0: Aaron Nipolina Hobart with a max of 16. A top of 20 in rain in Tundanya, Adelaide. Partly cloudy and 18 degrees in Morley, Perth. And sunny in Garamilla, Darwin with a top of 32. 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That's news@nirs.org.au.
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2: Hello, I'm Adam Evans with the NIRS News. Legislation to reform the National Disability Insurance Scheme is expected to be debated next week, despite a report on the issue being delayed. A parliamentary committee held 3 days of hearings last week to hear submissions around the reforms, which are expected to cut the scheme's funding by $35 billion over a decade. A report was due yesterday, but the committee asked for an extension to go over the more than 4,000 submissions. It will be handed in on Friday instead.
3: We've obviously, in the meantime, been monitoring the evidence very closely, as well as the debate that we've already had in the House of Representatives. But look, at the end of the day, I understand that the Senate will decide when this report is delivered, but we think the legislation is ready to be debated in the coming fortnight.
2: That was the Federal Health Minister, Mark Butler, on the ABC. Living conditions at one of Australia's most controversial prisons is continuing to get worse. That's what a new report on Casuarina Prison has found, which was tabled by WA's Inspector of Custodial Services. It found that overcrowding, ageing infrastructure and workforce shortages are making it harder for inmates to access key services, including physical and mental health care and rehabilitation programs. Western Australia's Justice Department says it's been working on delivering long-term solutions to the issues at Casuarina and across other prisons. The US President claims the next phase of negotiations with Iran will be easier than the first round. A peace deal is set to be formally signed in Switzerland at the end of the week. Iran says decisions on nuclear and lifting of sanctions will be settled after the ceremony. Speaking from the sidelines of the G7 summit, Donald Trump says the Strait of Hormuz will open toll-free.
4: Ships are starting to move now. We're going to have it fully open by Friday. The ships are starting to move nicely. Oil is starting to go, and the prices are coming down rapidly. Stock market is going up rapidly. A lot of good things are happening.
2: To entertainment news, and Spider-Man actor Tom Holland has confirmed he and Zendaya are indeed already married. The confirmation came during an interview with Esquire when he was asked about the AI-generated photo of their wedding, which went viral on the internet. When asked if he had to ring family members to let them know it was a fake photo, Holland responded no, because they were all there. The world found out the couple were engaged when Zendaya walked the 2025 Golden Globes red carpet wearing a sizable rock on her left hand. In Madrid yesterday, the pair had their first red carpet appearance together since October 2024 for the Spider-Man Brand New Day photo call. We'll have more coming up next.
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2: To sport, and a 3-match suspension handed to North Melbourne's Paul Curtis has been upheld by the AFL Tribunal. Curtis was slapped with the ban for his tackle on West Coast Hamish Davis on Saturday. The match review officer graded the tackler's careless conduct with severe impact and high contact. The Kangaroos challenged the ban at the tribunal last night, arguing that the tackle was fair under the circumstances. The tribunal disagreed, and now Curtis can't play until round 18. Now for a look at the capital city weather around the country. Partly cloudy in Maggie and Brisbane with a top of 23. 22 and partly cloudy on Gadigal Country, Sydney, while it's 18 and cloudy on Ngunnawal Gambri Country, Canberra. 20 and partly cloudy in Nam, Melbourne, and a possible shower in Nipaluna, Hobart with a max of 16. A top of 20 in rain in Tundanya, Adelaide. Partly cloudy and 18 degrees in Borlu, Perth, and sunny in Garamilla, Darwin with a top of 32. If you have any stories that you'd like to share with us, you can send us an email to news@nirs.org.au. That's news@nirs.org.au.
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0: 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Yes, Koori Radio 24/7, but Black Chat Monday to Friday, 9 till 12. In this hour, we're going to catch up with another deadly brother. I haven't seen him for a long, long time, and he's the founder of Self-Appreciation Day. And as you might be aware, this is Men's Mental Health Month, and his program is Men's Mental Health and Mental Health in General. He runs a mental health and wellbeing movement called Self-Appreciation. But not only is he doing that, he does some singing as well, so, and some acting. So he's going to be releasing a single, and we're going to be able to play that and help let us know a little bit more about what that single is, and it's called Think About It. So stay tuned for that, and we'll keep you up to date as the news comes to hand, and play you other deadly First Nation music. So we'll kick this hour off with, I think, will we kick it off with your song?
1: Kick it off with my song. Good morning, everybody.
0: Yeah, we'll kick it off. We'll kick it off with your song. Okay.
2: All right. Happy Wednesday.
0: Yeah, and then you can let us know what this song's all about and does it relate to your to what you do.
2: Sounds fantastic. Thank you so much.
0: And the weather, well, it's still looking good out there. It's a bit cloudy, but they're saying it's about 21 degrees and the humidity is still quite humid. It's about 80% humidity. And, yes, there's other stories that have come to hand. Yes, so we'll find out, like life terms introduced for Victorian gangs who recruit children. And the Victorian government is raising the maximum penalty for recruiting children to commit crime as it seeks to shut down organised crime syndicates driving the state crime wave. Wow. That'd have been interesting. Life. Well, also two other states have got to put the age up because Queensland, the Northern Territory, the age of 10. Locking up kids at the age of 10? Come on. Also, too, there's still a class action case in Banksia over there in Western Australia, which was supposed to be a rehabilitation centre for young people. And Stuart Levitt is taking that case on. So we'll hopefully have to find out. I must give him a ring and find out what's happening with that class action case on Banksia Detention Centre in Barloo in Perth over there. So, yes, as I said, we'll kick it off with Primus Smith's track called Think About It, and then we'll find out what the song's about and how things are going with his Appreciation Day.

0: And a great track there. We'll have to find out more about it. Think about it. And Prima, here we've got him, Smith. What a name, Prima Smith.
1: Ladies
0: wonder
1: and
0: where
1: gentlemen.
0: He got that from, yeah. And he also, you know, is the founder of the Men's Mental Health and Mental Health in general. He runs a mental health and wellbeing movement called Self Appreciation. And also, too, as you might be aware or not aware, it's Men's Mental Health Month. And there's a lot of men out there do need a lot of help. And this was a track we just played. Think about it. I'm the first one to play it, aren't I?
1: You are the first one to play it, so thank you very much.
0: Yes. So what is Think About It?
1: It was just, it was just a light-hearted, fun song that we wanted to bring out this year. We wanted to bring out this year. Just it's lighthearted, fun. It's just a love song. It's about taking a chance. The opening line is, "Girl, I got $5 in my pocket, but I'm a star." You know, and it's, you know, we're living in these times today where, you know, the economy is not so good, and you know, a lot of bad things are happening in the world. A lot of innocent people are getting hurt, and I thought I want to make a song and a track that just people can feel good about. You know, they can be stuck in peak hour traffic, and that song comes on, and they just jive to it, and that's what it is. It's a simple, fun, melodic funk song.
0: Yeah, but you didn't start out this way. What's your background? Who's your mob? Where did you come from?
1: Well, look, I was born in Sri Lanka.
0: Yeah.
1: And I was put into an orphanage when I was 3. And then I had a Tasmanian family fly to Sri Lanka, and they adopted me. So I grew up in Tasmania, came here in 1990. And, had all the battle scars that, you know, that life gives you, being of ethnic colour, you know, and moved to Sydney, pursued my career as an actor in the music industry. And then I decided to, you know, whilst I love music and I love acting, that's for me. That's my greed. I wanted to give back to the community and back to a global community. And so we created this foundation called Self Appreciation Day. It's one day to celebrate as a whole, but every single day of your life to liberate. And what it's all about is just acknowledging what you appreciate about yourself. You know, we're so focused on being happy. We're so focused on, you know, achieving goals, but you know, chasing happiness is it's a mirage. And when you have appreciation, then you have everything, you know, when you can appreciate yourself and pat yourself on the back and, you know, accept your flaws and know that that's who you are, and, you know, and accept your wins and just love yourself for who you are. And, you know, I think there's a lot of power in that movement. And, we travel around the country and we've turned this into a global campaign. And we want to give it into every country and get people just to acknowledge, you know, hey, what do you appreciate about yourself, and why is that a good thing, you know? Just ask that question.
0: Did your parents, your adopted parents, let you know who you were, where you're from, and your background?
1: Yeah, I mean, look, yes, definitely. I mean, look, they were, my parents were white, you know, so like, I was the oddball in my family, you know. I always had a great connection with Sri Lanka on a spiritual level.
0: Yep.
1: Probably not so much on a physical level, but on a spiritual level, always knew, you know, what the blood was in my veins. My parents were always very, very supportive of, my mother is actually, Tasmanian Aboriginal.
0: Yep.
1: And her mob is from, Victoria originally. Father's bottom of Tasmania, mother's from, south of Victoria.
0: Yeah.
1: So it was, you know, my connection to the land and to the spirits of Australia were really, really strong growing up, you know, and especially in Tasmania, having my aunties and uncles all Aboriginal, so.
0: Yep, no, it's good. So you're an upper, because our accountant is Sri Lankan.
1: Oh, is he?
0: Yeah, Raga, but I call him upper. Dad, upper. Upper's dad, yeah. No, so what made you think about doing this? Because of the way you were brought up, or your understanding of what it's like when you don't grow up with your own family?
1: With the song Think About It?
0: Yeah.
1: No, look, I to be really honest, in 2020 I was looking for some great, amazing writers to work with and producers. Met this guy named Jackie's Boy. He's from North Florida. He writes for Chris Brown, and he's a Grammy-winning songwriter.
0: Yeah.
1: We met on Instagram. I said, hey, I'd love to work with you. And then I met a producer named Gemini, who he's got an insane amount of list of artists that he produced for, like Nicki Minaj, Chris Brown, Jason Derulo. Like he's written for nearly every big name artist. He's a Grammy winning producer, and the three of us came together, and I flew to Miami, and recorded 5 singles a couple of years ago, and just over the last few years we've just been releasing singles, and I just thought this was a great time, just the way the world is at the moment, just to, you know, not take life so serious and just, you know, brighten people's day up. It's just literally meant to be just a fun feeling song, and funk. Yeah. There ain't no music like funk.
0: Yeah, that's true. So it's Gemini. What was the other guy? Jackie.
1: Jackie's Boy. Yeah, his name's Carlos Buddy, but Jackie's Boy, and he's a Grammy winning award songwriter, and Gemini's he's a Grammy winning award producer, and he, like, that guy's got like nearly every big name artist that's ever come out of the US he's produced for. So
0: wow.
1: It's so humbling to be able to, you know, just be a simple country boy from Tasmania, an orphan kid growing up in the streets of Sri Lanka, to be able to be in that space with those type of guys and, you know, be on the shoulders of the greats and just create music.
0: Did you have were you discriminated against because you're fairly brown?
1: Yeah. Brown, 100%. I mean, look, this is growing up in Tasmania in the 90s, like, racism was so bad, you know, like, you know, I was one of very few black people in Tasmania as it is, you know, and so, yeah, I copped it all the time, and I still cop it now, like, today I don't care because I love me, you know, and that's why I created Self-Appreciation Day, because I want people just to, like, just know their worth, you know, and know that they matter, you know, and letting them know that there's people like us out there that are watching you, and we can see you, and that you matter, and we're here to help you realize that.
0: Isn't it funny, because everyone now wants to get their lips done, get their butts done, and they're saying Kim Kardashian, you know, but it's like, no, it comes from Africa. You know, your lips, your breasts, your butt.
1: Yeah.
0: You know, everyone wants to be, oh, they go to the beach and want to get a tan.
1: Yeah.
0: So when they have a go at brown people or black people, it's like, I don't understand it.
1: Look, in the end, it comes from a lack of cultural diversity, and it comes from education and insecurity, you know, and people don't like what's different. People like normal, you know, people feel comfortable staying.
0: Yeah, but what is normal? You know, that's the thing these days.
1: That's exactly it, you know, but, you know, going, in the end, Australia is a white country, and it still has an insane amount of racism going on, and I think it happens. I mean, you go to the US, you go everywhere in the world, there's racism, you know. Yeah. So I think, you know, understanding who you are, what your values are, and not allowing the words to sink in. You know, my favorite saying is, be a strong ship in a storm. You know, you don't let the water doesn't go in, you know, the ship doesn't sink if you don't let the water in, you know. Yeah. And that's words.
0: So what's this program? Do you run workshops around the country?
1: We do. So we work. So go to our website, www.selfappreciationday.com, or just reach out to me, Prema Smith. I'm literally Prema Smith on every
0: Smith.
1: Prema Smith. They call me Blacksmith. They do. Yeah. They call me Blacksmith, and on the footy field they call me Midnight. So
0: that's cool, isn't it?
1: Yeah. So but yeah, reach out anyway, anywhere, if anyone wants to know. Look, I'm on Instagram, Prema Smith, Prema Smith, LinkedIn, same spelling everywhere. So I'm so easy to find. We go to schools, and one of the things about schools I love going to, talking about, is the concept is that if I can get 23 students to stand up in front of their peers and say, hey, this is what I appreciate about myself, that makes a very strong classroom, you know. And if I have a strong classroom, then I have a strong school. And if I have a strong school, then we have a strong community, you know. And we don't require, if I teach children not to require external validation, but validate themselves from their own, what they like about themselves. And, you know, one of the biggest factors in all human beings is positive self-talk. We don't have enough of it, you know. We're our own worst victim. You know, 99 problems in our head is what we're saying to ourselves.
0: No, but it's also, you know, we've always been multicultural, even before colonisation came here. And now we're even more multicultural and everyone's kind of like a bit of a fruit salad these days.
1: Yeah.
0: They're a mixture of everything. So I think that self-appreciation is something something good to get kids to feel proud of who they are, their background.
1: Yeah,
0: you know?
1: Yeah, and their identity, you know, yeah. Be strong. And, you know, also what happens is if a child tries to bully a child for its appearance, that child now can be stronger. Like, whatever, mate.
0: Yeah,
1: that's
0: yeah.
1: on you.
0: Yeah.
1: And also, that child who wants to bully probably doesn't want to be that the ugly version. Probably wants to be the version he likes about himself. So if we can eliminate that, those two things, ladies and gentlemen, we have an incredible society coming through.
0: Okay, you know? Then. Well, you're a dad. You're an upper,
1: yeah.
0: And you've got twin boys and a daughter. So you're bringing them up to they're kind of a little bit chocolate, aren't they?
1: They are. They're my little cafe lattes.
0: The cafe lattes. Yeah. So, what are they? What did you say they were four?
1: I've got twin boys. They're yeah. just turned four, and a yeah. daughter that's about to turn six.
0: Six.
1: Yeah,
0: so,
1: she's the CFO.
0: Yeah. The CFO. Yeah. So, you know, you're realizing now that you've got children like little chocolate children.
1: Yeah.
0: Did they understand who they are yet?
1: Oh yeah, yeah, 100%, 100%. And we do a lot. I do a lot of emotional intelligence is a very important factor in our house. And. And through emotional intelligence is communication. And one of the things about becoming a father, I realized was that I don't get a day off. And that means that I have to be a better version. I have to learn how to communicate better so then they understand. Not them understanding me, but me understanding how to communicate with them so then they understand. And, you know, and my wife and I, we work incredibly hard. We do the hours with our kids to really, or children, I don't like using the word kids.
0: Yeah.
1: We do the hours with our children to train. We talk. We have family meetings every morning.
0: Family meetings.
1: Yeah, we have family meetings when we talk about a situation that wasn't, you know, we weren't happy with, and we talk about how to make sure that situation doesn't occur or what's everyone's thoughts about that situation. We are on the way to school. We do affirmations every morning. I say, I am powerful. I am courageous. I am love. And all three of my children in the back seat, they're saying those words, you know, when we're at the playground. I get them to say, I am courageous, I am Alaya Smith, or I am Theodore Smith. And I get them to use their name as a basis to fuel their own power, you know. So, positive self-talk is huge in our family. And that makes a really strong, we're really close, you know. There's so much talk is huge in our family. And that makes a really strong, we're really close. You know, there's so much

0: 39 years of age, and I get to live every moment of childhood with my children, you know, but also be an educator, be a teacher, be a, you know, be their leader, you know, be their pillar.
1: So is this what you do with when you go into schools? Yeah. You get the kids to do exactly what you're doing with your kids?
0: 100%. And look, we don't just go to schools. We go to corporate. We go to big companies, you know, because self-appreciation is for everybody.
1: Oh, yeah.
0: And today everybody's burnt out. You know, that concept where mum could stay home and dad could work and everyone lived comfortably.
1: No, it's the other way around.
0: Well, no.
1: Dads are at home and mums are – dads are at home, mums are at work. But also too, when we're talking about mental health in men, there's always these issues about women, but there needs to be healing programs for men because you come from trauma. You've got, you know, post-traumatic stress that's happening there. You could have grown up with alcoholic families or, you know, drug addicts. So that's normal.
0: Yeah.
1: That abuse was normal.
0: Yeah.
1: And you have to learn how to, you know – re-evaluate yourself and realise that that's not normal. And here you are, you've got these opportunities to have this self-appreciation and get out there. So you're working in the corporate worlds as well.
0: Yeah, we work everywhere. Like, you know, like I'm literally now looking at going to the, you know, we want to go everywhere because it's for every single person. There's an amazing amount of foundations out there that are working on a lot of external aspects.
1: Yeah.
0: But self-appreciation works first you. If you take accountability for yourself, then you take responsibility.
1: And it's well, sometimes you don't even know what that is.
0: Exactly, exactly, because the question's never been asked. And, you know, like I was saying, like people, a lot of people are burnt out today. So, you know, a lot of people don't even have time, you know. Mothers, they're so burnt out and they put everyone else first before themselves. Fathers, they're putting everyone else first before themselves. And, you know, we're literally here to say, hey, listen, it's time to make us put yourself forward for a little bit, you know, and that may be go to the gym, that may be not having a beer, that may be going for a run or having a read or going fishing, you know, or taking yourself to the movies. You know, they're all aspects of what you need to do to charge yourself so you can go out into that world.
1: Did you go and see Michael Jackson?
0: No, no, I definitely want to. I
1: well, maybe it just sounds like Prima Smith. Could do your movie.
0: Oh, please, geez, that guy, I wouldn't even dare to even put myself near it. Like, that guy's a legend. That guy,
1: well,
0: what he's done.
1: Yeah, I know, it's probably going to be the most amount of money raised a film and has having his nephew.
0: Bohemian Rhapsody was the highest and Michael Jackson just went.
1: No, billions.
0: And you know what's really amazing? The studio downstairs here in Redford was opened by Janet Jackson.
1: Oh, that's right, too.
0: The dance studio, ladies and gentlemen, if you haven't come to Redford and checked out this studio, Janet Jackson opened this in 1992 or something?
1: That was the studio over there.
0: Yeah.
1: The dance studio.
0: Dance studio, yeah.
1: No, well, Michael Jackson came here. He went to the block. Kids got to sing with him at, the hotel in the city when he came there and all his kids went there with him, but he went down the block and he did it with no media.
0: Yeah.
1: And people have still got these like blown up poster of themselves, you know, as babies with Michael Jackson, you know. So, and his nephew is just amazing how he, you know, Jafar did it, and he didn't even take any money for it. He put $5 million into the movie himself.
0: Wow.
1: It's just going to be incredible.
0: I just want to quickly say, just touch on, it is Men's Mental Health Month, and all the gentlemen out there are listening today, guys, there's nothing wrong with you. You know, you're not broken. You're growing and you're healing and you're doing the best that you can. So firstly, don't think to yourself, there's something wrong with me. Yeah? Because if you twist your ankle, what do? You just take a bit of pressure off and you rest a little bit, you know? And that's the same thing with our emotions and our mindset, you know? And if you got chest pain, what do? You go to the doctor and you get a CT scan or, you know, MRI scan and get it checked.
1: Yeah.
0: And that's all it is. And I just want you to know that you guys are, we're not broken, but what we need to do is just, you know, check in on ourselves and check on each other, you know? And by doing that, we come together and we work together. And yeah, like I said, anyone out there that's going through a hard time, just want to have a chat, you know, reach out to me on social media. I'm very active. You know, I was on social media till 3 a.m. last night.
1: What?
0: Yeah. Because I do a lot of states. I do a lot of stuff in the states. You know,
1: so you've got to be there. Our night is their day.
0: That's their day. You know, so I'm talking to people. I'm on podcasts and things like that.

0: And I'm doing a lot, but, you know, I just want to.
1: Yeah.
0: I want to.
1: So do you do face-to-face? And if people want to come, you know, a group of people come together, men come together, is that possible?
0: 100%.
1: You're based in Sydney now.
0: I'm based in Sydney, but we travel all around. And you know, and we really, you know, I took a few years off from this campaign because just last few years I just wanted to focus on being a dad. And now I'm back into music, movies, and mental health. And, you know, people say, "Oh, why don't you just choose one thing? You know, focus on one."
1: Combines.
0: Yeah, well, for me, like, I have three children.
1: Yeah.
0: And doesn't mean I love one child more than the other. I put 100% into every child. And just because I have three children doesn't mean I neglect my wife.
1: Yeah.
0: You know, all three have different needs, different personalities. All four have different wants, you know, and I want the best for all of them. So I do that same in my professional world.
1: Yeah, fantastic. Look, Prima, thanks very much for coming on. And if you're wanting to get in contact with him, he's got www.selfappreciationday.com. And as I said, this is part of my Men's Mental Health Month, and there are a lot of men out there suffering.
0: And guys, download my song, think about it, on Spotify, iTunes, because it's going to blow this blow this day up with good vibes. You know, that's what we want. Put it on your radio, sit at home, crank it in the shower, you know, dance to it, because it's lighthearted and it's fun. And that's what life should be, just fun.
1: Well, maybe I might just play it again for people, just to give them a reminder, eh?
0: Yeah, let's do that. Let's do that and crank it up. Yeah, you're in the office, crank it up.
1: Here we go, and this is Prima Smith. So it's really great that you're out there doing positive things for men, but also too taking the responsibility as a father and a husband.
0: Yeah, thank you. Look, I think we once you become a father, you realise that it's not just about you, it's about your community, you know?
1: Okay, then. Well, let's take it away with Think About It. This is a song, as you said, it's on Spotify. Where else, Spotify?
0: All streaming. Spotify, iTunes, my distribution company have just put it everywhere. So, yeah, guys, thank you so much for your time. Lola, I love being here with you. Such a wonderful lady. Thank you.
2: Ladies and gentlemen.

And you're listening to Black Chat here. It was great to catch up with Prima Smith. Hey, yes, during the Mental Health Month for men. But there's lots of great support out there. We've got downstairs here, Tribal Warrior. We've got Dave Bell out there in Campbelltown. And there are other, Babana. We've got a fair few groups out there now that are trying to, get men back to reality, because there's a lot of dads out there that have had a lot of issues and they're having to make up with their family. So this is an opportunity for the men to, come back to reality. Some other great events that are happening out there. And don't forget, if you've got things happening in your community, one of the ways to get the message out there is to email us here at blackchat@coryradio.com. blackchat@coryradio.com. Like today, every Wednesday, they've got a program called Colour and Connect, and this is to come along to relax colour in sessions and chat about your housing needs or get references to mental and physical health services. And this is at the Rec Centre at 58A Maclay Street in Potts Point, and that's every Wednesday between 10 and 12 p.m. We've also got, what else have we got here? We've got from Thursdays each month from 1 p.m. till 3 p.m. We've got at 84 Glebe Point Road. This is a mobile eyes and dental service team. This is provides a free comprehensive eye check, which will include prescribing glasses if needed. The examinations includes clarity of vision assessment for distance and near, internal external eye assessment, eye coordination, got deep perception and colour vision assessment, test reports sent to the centre. So this is an opportunity. There's so many good things that are happening out there for mob. We've also got two on the yarn space, open art making. And this is open art making sessions for First Nation community members. They say come and share a yarn, tea, coffee and snacks while you work on your art project and collaborate in their cultural space. And this is at St. Vincent de Paul's at 99 Forbes Street in Woolloomooloo. Then we've got, for those people, food insecurity. There's a lot of people out there that after they pay their bills. You've got Reverend Bill Cruz at the Reverend Bill Cruz at 180 Liverpool Road in Ashfield. They make about, 1,600 meals a day. And also, too, we've got Oz Harvest Markets. They've got their free food markets, and that's every Tuesday to Saturdays from 10 a.m. till 2 p.m. at 95 Wellington Street in Waterloo, and that's opposite the Waterloo Neighbourhood Centre. So that's Tuesdays to Saturdays, 10 a.m. to 2 p.m. And then over at Glebe, every Thursday, they've got their Food Circle Market Hub, and that's from 1 till 3 o'clock at the Glebe Youth Centre at 84 Glebe Point Road in Glebe. And the same there, fill a free bag with essentials, socialise with your local community and connect with local services. So these are some great things. Also too, coming up this Friday is Babana Aboriginal Men's Group, and they've got, with the support of the Central and Eastern Sydney Primary Health Network, they've got the City Indigenous Group, Harbour Trust, the NIAA and NRMA, inviting all communities to come together for a day of focus of Aboriginal health and suicide prevention. And that's this Friday from 10 a.m. till 3 p.m. As they say, they're on the waterfront there, departed from Wharf 6. Circular Quay, arrive at 9:45 for ferry. They've got their sub base at Platypus at 120 High Street in North Sydney. They've got lunch. So if you're wanting to get involved, give Mark Spence a call. And he's the chair of Babana. His number is 0411 282 917, 0411 282 917, and or info@babanaconsulting.com.au. Babana is B-A-B-A-N-A. So info at Babana. And that's for the deputy chair, Jeremy Heathcote. So there's, like I said, there's some great things that are happening out there. And we'll keep it moving with some more deadly music. And this is from The Last Connection. It's like Happy People here.

And a diddly track there. Hey, what else is happening out there? Yeah, Tony Albert's back in town, and he launched his latest exhibition called Not a Souvenir, and that kicked off on the 21st of May, and it goes through to the 19th of October. So check it out at the MCA down there at Darling, down at the harbour, down at Circular Quay, sorry. Also, too, Matt Pohl, Head of Indigenous Programs at the Australian National Maritime Museum. They've launched an exhibition, and it's called the 90th Anniversary of the 1936 Maritime Strike. And in January 1936, Torres Strait Islander maritime workers collectively refused to crew the pearling ships that powered a global industry, demanding fairer conditions and stronger local control. The strike remains a defining moment of First Nation industrial and political activities in Northern Australia, and it's a groundbreaking work for lasting reform to islander representation and governance. So go and check it out, as I said, at the Australian National Maritime Museum. Also, too, what else have we got there? We've got another talk of an artist, and Wiradjuri Elder Peter Swain will guide us into conversations. And this is at the Manly Art Gallery. I think it's the Manly Art Gallery. Yes, at the Manly Art Gallery. The piece is an experiment in collaborating, mapping the connections of collaboration and influence. And so that is there. Where has it got? But just check that out. Have to get maybe, and that's on Saturday. Yeah, from 2 to 3:30 this Saturday. Journey into the Art of Adaptation. So there we go. Other events that are happening out there as well, and the fun run to be held this Thursday will act as the official lead-in to the Health Service flagship Youth Health Festival and Youth Prevention campaign, which launched on Monday the 22nd. It runs for 6 weeks. So that is a deadly one up there in Yarrabah. Yes, and there's Luke Carroll. He's going to be as part of that festival. He'll be up there the 29th and the 30th as a very special guest. Yes, so don't forget, if you've got events happening in your community, one of the ways to get the message out there is to email us here at blackchat@coryradio.com. CoryRadio.com, and we'll keep you updated with that and more. And let's play another track from one of our amazing groups. They're no longer together, but we've got their songs for eternity, and that's Aim for More with Once Upon a Dreaming.

And a great track there from Aim for More. Hey, Once Upon a Dreaming, and talking about Once Upon a Dreaming. It was great to catch up with Brad Green, Thunderbird Robinson, and he's the CEO and owner of Thrive Tours. He's, Thrive Tours was recognised as a sustainable tourist business, international, national and provincial in the same year prior to recognition, including 23 to 24 Indigenous Tourist Award and 5 additional Tourist Resilience Awards since 2021. So it's also too, he's a certified canoe kayak and big canoe instructor. And he's also too the owner of Green Thunderbirds, bringing sustainable energy products to Canada and international markets. Both ventures reflect the same commitment, Indigenous-led enterprise rooted in responsibility to the land, water and future generations. So he's out here getting to talk to and getting to know people, because there'll be a big conference that'll be happening, sustainable conference happening here in March 2026. Then it was great to catch up with Prima Smith, actor, presenter, keynote speaker, with the founder of Self-Appreciation, and this is within the Men's Mental Health Month. And as he said, he's Men's Mental Health and Mental Health in general. He runs a mental health and wellbeing movement called Self-Appreciation. So you can get it on www.selfappreciationday.com. Yes, so he's a father of twin boys at 4 and a daughter at 6, and but he's out there working with people. Like he said, he was up till 3 a.m. because he talks to people all over the world. So he was up talking to people in Turtle Island last night. Yeah, so we try to keep you up to date with all the great things. He was adopted from Sri Lanka to a Tasmanian family, an Aboriginal mother and a non-Aboriginal dad down there in Tasmania. He had lots of issues growing up, but hey, it hasn't stopped him from getting a better positive outcome. And also too, don't forget the song that he created, Think About It. So check it out. And we're almost to the top of the hour. We might be able to squeeze one more in, and that may be Roger Knox. Yeah, it's a deadly one, our Black Elvis Presley with Searching for the Morning Sun. And that'll take us to the top of the hour.

And a great way to finish off the program. But hey, also too, the marsupial, the Tasmanian devil, you know, that went missing for 2 weeks and they've been searching for her, named Mary, escaped from an enclosure at the Paradise Country on June the 2nd, was making what staff described as an abnormal large leap. A spokesman for the Village Roadshow theme park says Mary was found last night in an area of bushland just off the road at Oxford, less than 2 kilometres from the park. In a statement, the spokesperson said that Mary was in an unstable condition when she was found. So thank goodness they found her. So they'll be taking care of her. And that's all we have on the program today. So we'll be back again tomorrow. Don't forget, Black Chat here, Monday to Friday, 9 to 12, where we try to keep you up to date with events and issues that are happening, not just in Gadigal country, but across the many nations of this great southern land and even internationally. We even had our deadly Brad Robinson from Turtle Island here today. So enjoy the rest of the day and I'll be back again tomorrow with some more deadly people. I'm your host, Lola Forrester.

0: have your say on the future of treaty in New South Wales. The New South Wales treaty consultations are coming to Sydney this July, providing Aboriginal and Torres Strait Islander communities an opportunity to share our views and be part of the conversation. 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
0: Want to have your say on the future of treaty in New South Wales? 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

0: This is Koori Radio News with KL. The treaty conversation hasn't gone away when it comes to advancing sovereign rights and self-determination for First Nations people across Australia. The current New South Wales state government has made a commitment to support the New South Wales Treaty Commission to facilitate conversations to determine if treaty or other forms of peacekeeping agreements are a way forward for communities across the state. New South Wales Treaty Commissioner Aidan Ridgway says it is time to stand up for what's long overdue. He says the treaty process is a long-term cycle and needs time to work through, so communities can address local issues for clans and nations before any further conversations are had with the state government.
1: The New South Wales government made a commitment before the last state election that they would want to engage with the Aboriginal community in New South Wales to talk about the idea of a treaty and if Aboriginal people are interested in that, then what the process might look like. So this is some commitment that was made before the Fail Voice referendum. The government were, I think, serious about wanting to do that, and they've set out a two-year process. We've been, myself and Commissioner Naomi Moore have been on the road now for some time. We've been to 37 different communities across the state and run more than 40 different sort of community workshops and sessions in order to find out from people, Aboriginal people in New South Wales, do they want a treaty, and if so, what that should look like. So the conversation that's been started has really been done from an independent viewpoint. We're independent of government, although we provide them with a report at the end of a 12-month process. And it's really just to sort of dig into the details of what people are saying to us. We've been on the road now for more than 6 months of a 12-month consultation process. It's been designed at arm's length from government, so it doesn't follow that traditional government fly-in, fly-out model approach. And it's about embedding ourselves in community and getting to as many people as we can, not just the biggest organisations or the loudest voice in the room. We've attempted to be visiting the prison population in a number of prisons across the state. We've met with a number of youth that are in detention centres, mums and bubs, elders separately, in order to make sure that we get a good cross-representation of the voices, but hear what a treaty means from their perspective. And so far it's been quite good in terms of the response of what people are saying. There's a lot of mistrust when it comes to looking at what the government's motive might be. But also, I think what's coming through clearly are probably four things as we're sort of midway through the process now. One is recognition that sovereignty was never ceded. So there's a very clear view coming through consistently with various communities and various First Nation groups. That people also see country as the foundation of law, identity and governance, and that being the basis for wanting to sit down and talk with government. The importance of self-determination and cultural authority, what that might look like, and then looking at an intergenerational reset, particularly with a young, growing Aboriginal population, how to engage them in the process, knowing that this might be some years off, how to build that capacity, but also working with young people, giving them capacity and skills and support them as part of possibly a future process.
2: I do want to talk a bit more about the government's commitment, but when we look at, say, now Victoria's treaty, they've opened up a statewide treaty as well as traditional owner treaties, which seems to be favoured by many communities that I've spoken with over the years. Is that a pathway that's being discussed for conversation in New South Wales?
1: Well, we've looked at the Victorian experience and analysed what process they went through over the past 14, 15 years. We recognise that whilst New South Wales and Victoria have similarities in terms of the Aboriginal community structure and profile, how it operates and works, in New South Wales it's also quite different in the sense that we've had a land council system around for the good part of the last three decades, and the number of groups are quite diverse in New South Wales. So it means that they're having to approach it slightly differently. But I think, if anything, there's some learnings and insights in relation to looking at that process of engagement with government. Plus also, I think, an understanding around, you know, what communities themselves need to do and sit down and talk through a lot of the issues, mm-hmm. resolve where there might be some issues that might get in the way of treaty conversations. And I think from that perspective, we've certainly taken that as a learning experience in more recent times. But we also look at the Treaty of Waitangi, nation, First Nation treaty making in places like British Columbia, which are happening on a regular basis, and then some of the historic treaty outcomes, whether it's the US or other parts of Canada, all of them being thrown into the mix as a way of assisting us in having that conversation with Aboriginal people in New South Wales.
2: I've spoken to many First Nations people, not only here across Australia, but also overseas, and some of those treaties that were quite old on Turtle Island aren't working documents. They're set where one elder that went and visited community over there was saying that some communities are still receiving a blanket and $5, you know, which was the original treaty. There hasn't been any changes. Would you think that even to have a treaty, even a federal treaty, that would have to be a living document that where there would need to be change?
1: Well, that's certainly the approach that we've taken. We've started out the process by adopting as a guide and as the standards the United Nations Declaration on the Rights of Indigenous Peoples, but also looking at modern treaty making versus historic treaty making, and that is that this isn't about looking at the past two centuries. We recognise that it also has to be about looking at the lived experience and circumstances of communities that exist now. What would it mean from their perspective? So we see it as a living document, as an outcome, because there's obviously a lot more complexity that you've got to work through in terms of a range of different government policy, legislation and other laws that are already in place. How do we operate in that environment, and how do we operate on an equal platform so that it's not sort of relegated to a secondary or third consideration as part of the policy landscape in which a treaty is expected to operate.
2: I was thinking about the United Nations Declaration of the Rights of Indigenous People, and is that something that you'd like to see implemented on a state, in state legislation, so there are better protections for human rights?
1: Well, we've adopted as our approach, and we've also sort of said to government that this is something I think that governments need to look at, not just to try and come up with a patchwork government that... This is something I think that governments need to look at, not just to try and come up with a patchwork approach.

0: when each of them seek the same end outcome in terms of land justice, but the pathways to resolve them are quite different, and it does create some tensions in terms of schemes that came earlier that were done on a very different basis to what came out of the Mabo judgment, which was many years later.
1: You're listening to Karoo Radio News with Kay Earl. I'm talking with Commissioner Aidan Ridgway from the New South Wales Treaty Commission, who has been speaking about the first steps of a statewide consultation with community members to determine if a treaty pathway is a way forward to engage a relationship with the New South Wales state government. Coming up, we'll be speaking about the commitment of the New South Wales government and the call for bipartisan support for a treaty pathway.
2: I know that you would be aware of the changes that have been made in Queensland and the Northern Territory in relation to the Treaty Acts being reappealed and all that hard work that has been done over the years to get to a certain point the treaty has been dismissed. Is that something that concerns you with a state election looming next year in New South Wales?
0: It is a worrying sign. I think that if governments are serious about entering into a process of ongoing talks and conversations around treaty, there's got to be a demonstration of good faith, and good faith is across the board. So it's not just about sort of making a very loose commitment to the conversation and then deciding that it might be all too hard. I think that if you're going to open up what is a really big question, governments and opposition have to expect that there's going to be some big answers coming back from community. So we've not shied away from trying to identify what those issues are, because they're essential to, I think, resolving and dealing with issues that have always been there. We can't just address it from the perspective of Australian citizenship and just look at the issues around closing the gap. We've also got to understand and appreciate what does a 65,000-year history and ancestry mean? How does that get accommodated in terms of the idea of First Nations citizenship and Australian citizenship being combined together?
2: You're halfway through your conversation and consultation process. When you do put your report together and you do have your recommendations for that, if there is a push for a treaty from the community, would you like to see a Treaty Act legislated in New South Wales?
0: Well, I think the mechanism for getting there is something that's part of a conversation that's still yet to be had. We can't determine that for government. I think that government really have to look at what the best pathway through is. Our recommendations, of course, would be there needs to be a phase two here. We can't do in 12 months what the Victorian Aboriginal people did in 14 years. So that means that there has to be time to not just identify the issues, but for community to workshop those issues. Because a lot of what's required goes also back to trying to resolve some of the disputes that exist within communities, resolving issues around what does cultural governance decision-making mean when it comes to who speaks for country, how do we recognise eldership, and even more contemporary issues around Aboriginal identity. There needs to be certainty around if a treaty is about looking at a negotiated agreement between parties. Identifying the parties is absolutely essential from a First Nations perspective.
2: We talk about those processes around clans and nations sorting out business before, you know, a treaty is actually, frameworks developed. What would you like to say to people in the community who might feel a bit reluctant to get involved because there are differing opinions? What would you like to say in relation to support that's available?
0: Well, at the current time, because government are only looking at this as part of a two-year commitment with a 12-month consultation process, there are no guarantees out the other side. The government have an opportunity to look at the interim report and certainly the final report to think about what it may take to the next state election in March of next year. But there's also, I think, an opportunity to understand that in order for a community to engage in this process, it can't be something that's done quickly and hastily without any real forethought about what it means for communities themselves. I think that there'd be an injustice if it were thrust upon communities without support for building capacity

0: without understanding that it is very much an intergenerational project. It's not just looking at a funding agreement in a 12-month cycle. And so we need to, I think, approach it with sensibility and with caution, understanding that there are going to be things that can go on the table and other things that might be much more difficult. So setting up, I think, a very clear process and a roadmap, I think, is essential as part of our final report, but I think also the sorts of recommendations we'd be making to government. Governments think in short-term cycles. I think treaties are much more long-term. I think the thing at this stage is that we've been getting a very good response from all different communities across the state. There's a range of views being put forward, but the general feel is that people feel that it's worthwhile having this conversation. Even though there is mistrust and a apprehension around where it might lead, people do feel, I think, still reeling from the failed voice referendum. And hoping that this can push the ceiling back up and we can start to have conversations sensibly around some of those cultural rights issues and sustainability within communities in a far more sensible way, rather than the permission that seems to be given at the moment that it's okay for other Australians to sort of criticise and I think discriminate against Aboriginal people in a way. We need to be mindful. We've got to manage that environment, but we've also got to, you know, stand up, I think, for what's long overdue. It's 238 years. It's a conversation that our ancestors never got to have. Terra nullius got in the way. That's now been shifted, and we now need to have this conversation.
1: And that was New South Wales Treaty Commissioner Aidan Ridgway speaking about the process of statewide conversations that both he and Commissioner Naomi Moran have been having with communities across New South Wales. If you'd like to learn more about the conversations, head to www.treatynewsouthwales.info. 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
2: Want to have your say on the future of treaty in New South Wales? The New South Wales Treaty Commission is holding community consultations across Sydney throughout July, giving Aboriginal people the opportunity to share our views on whether New South Wales should pursue a treaty or another formal agreement-making process. 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Your voice matters. 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That's treatynewsouthwales.info.
3: We're right in the river.
4: Yeah, we're right in the bed of the river here.
3: Yeah.
4: See? Comes from there. Comes from up there. It's got the same basic idea and same natural resources where people could farm fish. But it's in a different river. Huh? We're only 25 miles from Bree, though. You try and get people to understand the country properly in its full picture. See what I mean?
3: Yeah.
4: The full picture. See? This river runs into the Barwon, up there. You got a story. Book story, right? Story written by somebody. No matter whether it's black or white or whoever. It's two-dimensional, at best. Hey.
3: Yeah.
4: See? What I'm talking about is something over 200 or 300 kilometres, six dimensions. See? The meaning goes through all of it. See? If you'll know what to look for and how to follow it. You with me?
3: I'm with you. That's
4: how it works, bro. That's what our old people was trying to get across to us, see? You fellas, listen up. You know, like people go crazy nowadays about being able to see things in 3D and HD and all this. These old people are talking about 6D.
3: Seeing the life in it.
4: Yeah. That's it, bro. When you see the life in it, then you know the life in you. It's a pretty simple thing, but it's not to us. Because up differently.
3: Yeah.
4: Yeah, you're taught to listen differently, feel differently, and understand the world differently. You know, I say to people, it's out of reach at the moment, but it's not beyond us. Okay? It's out of reach of us at the moment because we don't know what we're reaching for. We know there's something missing, but we don't know what it is to reach for it. See? So it's not beyond us, but we have to relearn, right? This way of relating and finding your life by understanding how the law of the land works. And then that law allows us to be alive and have law.

sound low. The country's got to sound low. The law of the land, the way the country's laid out, is the law of the land. It's a tough law. You didn't rely on people to build that. It came about itself. Designed before us, with us, and without us. And it was a design before there was a design. Yeah, I was telling you about that road back, eh? And when you come to understand this, you pose the question, am I the road back to the country, or is the country the road back to me?

0: have your say on the future of treaty in New South Wales. The New South Wales treaty consultations are coming to Sydney this July, providing Aboriginal and Torres Strait Islander communities an opportunity to share our views and be part of the conversation. 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Your voice matters. 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

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Omens I can peer, seeping into sight. 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
7: Welcome to Earth Matters, environmental justice stories from so-called Australia and around the world. Produced at the studios of 3CR on Wurundjeri Woiwurrung country in Naarm, Melbourne, and broadcast across the continent via the Community Radio Network. I pay my respects to elders past and present of the Wurundjeri Woiwurrung and of the many lands our content reaches. I recognise that sovereignty has never been ceded. This always was and always will be Wurundjeri Woiwurrung land. And I affirm that there can be no environmental justice without justice for First Nations people across the globe. I'm Mia Audrey.
8: Food should not be commodified. Food is a basic human right. Everyone should have access to healthy, fresh food. And this is being weaponized by the corporate food regime against people to oppress them and control them.
9: I think when you're in a different context, you kind of see problems more clearly. But coming back to Australia, I saw that we had much of the same problems and were connected to the same institutions.
10: Food is free. Food should be free. Food is political. Everything is political, but particularly food.
11: It's one of the major impacts on climate change and on everyone, but also is one of the main solutions that we can use to reverse that problem.
12: So as long as we exist within a system in which food is for profit, there has to be a give and take. Otherwise, I feel like we'll just fall to our own ideals.
7: Last month, I brought you words from Anna Cha, an organiser with Brazil's Landless Workers Movement. We heard how struggles for land, social transformation, and human emancipation converge in what's called the Food Sovereignty Movement. Today is part two of this feature on food sovereignty, and we get the chance to meet some local champions. For a fuller unpacking of the notion of food sovereignty, I suggest revisiting my episode from last month. It's episode 1502 on 3cr.org.au/earthmatters. Today, I'd like to crack straight into the content, a juicy collection of insights from members of a panel at the recent Food Sovereignty Day on Wurundjeri Woiwurrung country. If you're new to the concept, you'll glean a lot from what they have to say. But here's a starting point. Food sovereignty is the ability to make informed choices about our food, to define our own food systems, and to access healthy, culturally appropriate food that is produced sustainably. Food sovereignty puts the needs of the people who produce and consume food at the heart of food systems, and is key to addressing the overlapping crises of climate, hunger, and inequality. On this show, you'll hear some ways this is put into practice, through the work of four different food initiatives and advocacy groups operating in so-called Australia. Given there are a few different people sharing, I'll jump in here and there to help you keep track. If it would help you to follow along, you will find a transcript alongside the recording of this show at 3cr.org.au/earthmatters. To begin, we'll hear the panellists introduce themselves and the work they do. First, Callum from Supporter Culture Cooperative, then Lavinia from Just Food Collective, Bella from Guerrilla Gardening NAM, and finally Antoine and Ben from the Australian Food Sovereignty Alliance. Four different groups, many different tactics, all working to fix what's fixable, halt what's causing harm, and build better food systems.
12: My name is Callum. I'm here representing Support a Culture Cooperative. We're a specialised disability cooperative based in Greensboro. We're a group of horticulturalists that provide workplace agricultural opportunities for people living with either intellectual or physical disabilities. And we're also all members of something called Caring Farms Cooperative, which is a agroecological food enterprise in Greensboro. We're on 1.5 acres and we're growing. We've got a market garden which is has a growing space of about 1/4 acre. And Caring Farms Cooperative, at its core, is a group of people that are passionate about food growing and are a collective of both people living with disabilities and their supporters. So we've been operating informally for about a decade now. I've been involved for the past 5 years, and we have been formalised for the past 2. And yeah, we operate a market garden, a food plant nursery. We do quite sizable revegetation work, and we do worm farming as well. I'll leave it at that.
5: Hello, I'm Lavinia. I'm here on behalf of Just Food Collective. I'd like to begin this by saying land back, free Palestine. Sovereignty was never ceded in Palestine, in Lebanon, in Syria, in Kurdistan, and it was certainly never ceded here on Kulin Nation. Many of us here are united in our ambition to resist occupation in our collective action toward tearing down the monolithic food system, that which imposes procedure, calcifies borders through exploitative trade approaches, reinforces sustainable intensification or a productivist approach to agriculture, and fails to acknowledge that food is political. Of course food is political. And all components of the food system raise a question of food sovereignty. So to enact real change towards securing the sovereignty of soil and seed, we must equitably and fairly and evenly change the whole system. So Just Food Collective fights for sovereign and sensitive consumption, storytelling, knowledge sharing, activism and advocacy for women in agribusiness in Gaza, literacy in small-scale individual food production through gardening workshops with RMIT, dignified access to good, whole food for all people. We're a small collective, and we do what we can with limited scope. We're aspiring to reflexive practice and are constantly engaged in new conversations to understand the land and the needs of the custodians, the original custodians of this land. We are constantly engaged in conversations with a culturally and linguistically diverse group of student volunteers, many of which have told us that they were motivated to help us because they want to give back to the service that helped them. I think I'm going to stop there.
8: I'm Bella from Guerrilla Gardening NAM Collective. Just thought like a way to like maybe frame what we do and how we run was to like just talk through the values of the project. So the first value that we have is always was, always is, always will be, which exists to acknowledge and frame colonization and relationships to land within like the forefront of the project, acknowledging agriculture as a key tool of colonialism on this continent and internationally. And when we're talking about food growing and relationships to land and taking back land and commoning, having Indigenous peoples and the struggle at the forefront of those conversations. Next value we have is pretty simple, but food should be free. Like the garden is founded upon principles of food justice and food sovereignty, and believing that food should not be commodified. Food is a basic human right. Everyone should have access to healthy, fresh food. And this is being weaponized by the corporate food regime against people to oppress them and control them. The way that we do this in practice is that there's no membership fees. Like a lot of community gardens have membership fees or plot fees, etc. Like there's no membership fees to be part of the garden. There's no like leases, and no one is allowed to sell the food from the garden. No one is allowed to be paid for the work from the garden. It's all like shared. Next is like no bosses, non-hierarchical and community-led. So I guess We believe that we can work as a community to address our needs, and that hierarchical decision making lacks consent. So I guess in practice, this means that we like use consent and aim for consensus in all our decision making, and that we don't like collaborate with the council or like cops or bosses or any external forms of hierarchy. Mistakes are welcome. So this is like a big value, is that like in trying to create a commoning project, we say that mistakes are welcome and that experimenting in community is extremely valuable. And the final value is solidarity. So the collective is connected to a broader network of social change and community-led resistance projects. And we aim to connect in with and stand in solidarity with direct action and mutual aid networks on this continent and globally.
11: Hi, my name is Antoine. I'm with the Food Sovereignty Alliance. So we are a member-based farmer-led organization. We got about over 300 members. Half is farmers and the other half are farmer allies, so other organizations that are values aligned. We exist since 2012, when the government of that time intended to do a national food policy plan, and we just drafted a national people's food plan. And from that moment, it's been a struggle to just fight for food sovereignty, anti-colonialism, anti-capitalism, anti-patriarchy in general. And we work with national organizations, but also local grassroots organizations. We help farmers with legal matters. We write submissions to government. We do a lot of advocacy. We organize events. And we also work in the international space. So we're members of La Via Campesina, of the Urgency process and the Eleni processes. And we participate to those regional events when they happen. And we try to bring that knowledge and that experience that is shared by all these movements internationally back to Australia when we can. And we share that through solidarity sessions that are free to attend online if you want. We've been recently very busy with our Abattoir campaign specifically, and with an agrarian trust, which is a new thing here in Australia.
9: I'm Ben. I'm the secretary of AFSA and also a farmer down the Surf Coast. The only thing, I guess, has been a big shift in our organisation recently is that we've been having a lot more involvement with First Peoples as well. So our organisation is led by a focal point for farmers and a focal point for First Peoples. And we have our First Peoples subcommittee that is building an autonomous space in thinking through how First Peoples are building food sovereignty in colonial context. And I guess the only thing as well is we also have a agroecology action research network. So this is a group where academics pair with grassroots communities to be able to come up with research that is useful for farmers and First Peoples.
7: That was Ben from the Australian Food Sovereignty Alliance, or AFSA, sharing about their efforts to recenter farmer and First Nations voices in our food systems. Before that, you heard from Antoine from AFSA. Bella shared about Guerrilla Gardening NAM's community garden project. Lavinia shared about Just Food's work with international students. And at the top was Callum from Support a Culture Cooperative on their blended approach to food farming and support work. 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We're hearing audio from a recent Food Sovereignty Day at Catalyst in NAM, Melbourne. The event was hosted in part by the Latin American Solidarity Network, LASNET. If you'd like to hear about the food sovereignty movement in Brazil and more globally, check out last month's episode via the 3CR website. In this episode, we're hearing from members of the movement in so-called Australia, to whom Marisol of LASNET posed the question, what motivates you to do what you do? Here's Callum of Support a Culture Cooperative, followed by Lavinia of Just Food, Bella of Guerrilla Gardening NAM, and finally Antoine and Ben from AFSA, on what fuels their efforts to change Australia's food systems.
12: guess being a beneficiary of having a connection to the land through gardening for the past decade, it just seems like a responsibility to help facilitate that connection for people that wouldn't otherwise have the opportunity to do that. The three members of our cooperative that live with disability, two of them were previously within day services, which are situations or places that work for some people, but often lack autonomy and often lack the opportunities to develop connections that actually are meaningful to them. So to be someone that can facilitate their passions, which are food growing, not only benefits the wider community by building up a farm, but on a personal level enables me to both pursue my passion of growing food in a way that, by working with people with disabilities, you have to enact a mindset shift about the way that you work and the way that you operate, which I think is incredibly beneficial for both the food growing that we do that is inevitably slower and more considered, and just, yeah, day by day working with them, you just get propelled to do better.
10: At Just Food, we all have our own motivations for joining a space that permits us to cultivate community and conversation around food. I'm very lucky to have grown up in an environment that has nafas, it's an Arabic word, nafas, at the very forefront of everything that we do in my household and my family. And nafas is the quality of a chef that or a cook that their very essence is imparted in the food that they make. And, you know, it's in the book Like Water for Chocolate. I'm very lucky that I grew up with a father who had this capacity. He did very, very large-scale organic olive farming. We're a big Greek family. And before that, he was in wine. I grew up in slow food environments, working and advocating against GMOs, and only upon coming to Melbourne have I come to understand how everything is linked in the way that it is. The food system is monolithic and congealed and really grotesque, but everything is connected and everything is linked, and the only way that we can resist this is by leaning into our communities, by cooking from our very hearts and with our very souls, by recognizing that food is free, food should be free, food is political, everything is political, but particularly food, and yeah, break bread with your bros.
8: It's very clear how food and all basic human resources and rights, but food, like, has been used historically and currently as a tool to oppress and control people. Agriculture was a huge tool that the empire has used to clear land, to contaminate soil, to try to wipe out existing relationships with food, food practices, seeds, and it's still doing that. This is like something that is still currently happening on this continent every day. The way that like supermarkets are, and the way that like our food is like so dictated and controlled by us, like we're so disconnected from an understanding of how our food is grown, of where our food comes from. We don't understand that majority of the food in the supermarkets is GMO or is covered in pesticides and chemicals that poison people. This is not something that we grow up knowing, but has serious health implications on people, and people are forced to work jobs that they often don't want to do or don't enjoy so that they can like put food on their plate. And I just think that that is like such a horrible way to design our society. And so I think big motivation for doing this project is to like have those conversations and create a space that like exists and feels like people can come to that space and talk about food politics and talk about alternatives and actually try and do something that is prefigurative, and also like trying to have a education side. So we do workshops, but we do working bees, but we're also doing workshops where we talk about politics of the commons and food justice and these kind of things, and just feel like pretty interested in like, yeah, starting to create those communities and spaces for those conversations to be had that are long-lasting, I guess.
11: So I'd say I grew up in France and Spain. I guess food is part of the, like, a very important part of the culture, and my mom is an amazing cook, and we always had a lot of amazing food. And I grew up with three other brothers, so food was just there with also a lot of shouting in the house. And then started studying just international relations and economic development, just got very much disillusioned with what's happening in the world and how unfair the systems are in general that are in place today. And it's just after that, just traveling and understanding, studying agroecology and permaculture and working in farms and working, like we said, like willing workers on organic farms in different countries internationally. And just meeting people, I guess, you're fed with that energy from so many struggles around the world that make you understand that, you know, we are in a very, very, very privileged position. And I cannot actually live comfortably, I mean, happily enough if I'm not doing this, because it's just not fair. And if you think about the food system, how much impact it has in our world, in on Earth and on people, it's one of the major impacts on climate change and on everyone, but also is one of the main solutions that we can use to reverse that problem. So I think it's just the right place to be working on, right? It's just, I just believe so much on it.
9: I lived in Samoa for about a few years ago, and it was being there and seeing the impacts of globalization and capitalist free trade that it really opened my eyes to how our food system is sort of structured and how food is so political. So like an example is that in Samoa, has anyone heard of a turkey tail? It's a really fatty cut of meat that is, you know, people in Western countries don't really eat it, but what we do is export it to the global south, where it's eaten and is a major cause of non-communicable disease. So Samoa decided that they would ban turkey tail because they saw the public health implications. But then they wanted to join the World Trade Organization. And it was one of the requirements in joining the World Trade Organization that they lifted that ban because it was a trade distortion policy and it was trade discriminatory. And so it was really seeing how these institutions are tools of enhancing and facilitating corporate profits. And yeah, I guess coming back to Australia, I think when you're in a different context, you kind of see problems more clearly. But coming back to Australia, I saw that we had much of the same problems and were connected to the same institutions, although some of those are less severe than in a small, you know, island state. They were still present. And so that was my motivation to, I guess, rebuild what a more traditional or more like people-centered food system would look like.
7: That was Ben from the Australian Food Sovereignty Alliance, or AFSA, on how a stint in Samoa inspired him to fight for better food systems. Before that, you heard from Antoine from AFSA, Bella from Guerrilla Gardening NAM, Lavinia from Just Food, and at the top was Callum from Support a Culture Cooperative, who wants everyone to feel connected to the land and their food. You're listening to Earth Matters on the Community Radio Network, the second installment of a feature on the recent Food Sovereignty Day in NAM, Melbourne. To close the show, I'd like to share some insights from two panellists into how the movement rests Food Sovereignty Day in NAM, Melbourne. To close the show, I'd like to share some insights from two panellists into how the movement rests

0: that is community owned, not owned by corporations. And that comes back to food sovereignty. It's about controlling our food system, because we, at the moment, we don't have any control. You know, you look to history, like there's a great book on famines by Mark Davis. At the end of the day, like, corporations continue to choose export even when people are hungry, and they'll burn food to reduce supply to be able to manipulate markets. In Australia, we export 70% of what we produce, yet like a third of Australians are food insecure. Like, that is ridiculous. That is absurd. Our role is, yes, doing protesting and mobilizing, but building the alternatives, I think, is the most important thing.
1: I'll just add to that that, yes, building alternatives is key, but I guess we also, as like small enterprises doing this, exist within market constraints. And I guess to like add a constricting factor to that is that you've got a huge monopolization of, say, seed companies. And as a small grower ourselves, ideally we wouldn't be buying into that. But the reality is that we need to sell our food, and these companies are incredibly good at cultivating varieties that grow and yield incredible amounts of food. So as long as we exist within a system in which food is for profit, there has to be a give and take. Otherwise, I feel like we'll just fall to our own ideals.
2: That was Callum from Supporter Culture Cooperative on the give and take of enacting future visions for our food systems under present limitations. You've been listening to Earth Matters, Community Radio's National Environmental Justice Program. I'm Mia Audrey. Today on the show, we heard from panellists at the Food Sovereignty Day in Naarm, Melbourne earlier this year. Callum spoke about Supporter Culture Cooperative's work at the intersection of urban farming and support work. Lavinia shared about Just Food's work with young people. We heard from Bella about Guerrilla Gardening Naarm's Renegade Community Gardens, and from Ben and Antoine of the Australian Food Sovereignty Alliance. A transcript of this show, along with links to the organisations mentioned, will go up with the recording on 3cr.org.au/earthmatters. You'll also find a link to an excellent list of reading materials, podcasts, videos, and groups put together by the organisers of the Food Sovereignty Day. Thanks for tuning in and learning with me about the many ways we can work where we are for safer, healthier, more delicious food systems. Earth Matters would like to thank the Community Broadcasting Foundation for their financial support, and the Community Radio Network for getting the program out to you. Earth Matters is produced in the studios of 3CR, Naarm, Melbourne. That's all for now, but tune in next week for more environmental and...
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0: Yama and welcome in. You're listening to Indigenuity on Triple R and via the National Indigenous Radio Service and across the Community Radio Network. This is a weekly conversation with Indigenous knowledge holders to showcase all forms of Indigenous ingenuity. I'm your host. My name's Crystal DiNapoli. We are joined by the marvellous Alex Watts here on the panel. And we are broadcasting out from the unceded lands of the Woiwurrung people of the Kulin Nations. So we acknowledge them as custodians of country since time immemorial, home to the first scientists and observers of country. We'd like to pay our respects to their elders past and present and acknowledge their continued connection to these beautiful lands, skies and waterways. Today I have the massive honour of speaking with Uncle Robbie Thorpe. He's a longtime activist, honestly a strong voice I think at most key moments in the history of Aboriginal rights in Australia. And we're here today to discuss the documentary about your life and legacy, Our Warrior, the story of Uncle Robbie Thorpe. And it's having a special showing at Acme Theatres on Thursday 10th of July at 7:30 p.m. Free showing for blackfellas, $20 ticket, you know, similar things with concession prices, but would be an incredible experience to see in Acme. Uncle Robbie, welcome to Indigenuity.
1: Good afternoon, Triple R listeners.
0: Yeah, so we have our friend here over from 3CR. So you were delightful on the airwaves. I've learned across three different shows today, which is definitely got to keep you busy.
1: Yeah, it does, yeah. Too much, actually. It's quite a lot, but you got to keep those hours, I think, on air.
0: Yeah, well, we benefit greatly from it, and we appreciate you so much coming to lend your voice here today as well on our show.
1: It's my pleasure.
0: So, I mean, putting it lightly, you've helped lead so many key fights in Aboriginal rights over decades long history. It was amazing to watch Our Warrior. Incredible to see you in your youth putting people in their places. It was very satisfying, and so I'm very looking forward to getting to chat to you about some of the things that stood out to me today. So you have a really long legacy from, you know, trying to prevent ecocide to key historic moments like Camp Sovereignty, whose impacts are still felt across Melbourne today. I was wondering if you could tell us a bit, though, about one of your most significant and early battles that sort of seemed to kick it off a bit, which was trying to hold Australia to account in the International Court of Justice all around this word of genocide. Could you tell us a bit about what that battle was and why, or is, because why is there a bit of resistance to this word in Australian discourse?
1: Absolutely, resistance to that word, because it's, I think it's true. It's a very clear example of the crime of genocide Australia. If you have a look at the International Convention, the Prevention and the Punishment for the Crime of Genocide, 1948, if you have a look at that law, you'll see that Australia's guilty of everything that's in that act. There's no doubt about it. So why are Australia's afraid of? Because it's true. And when they have that exposed, when I first had my first court case against John Howard and Tim Fisher, I was told by the High Court Judge, Michael Kirby, that he said, genocide's not a crime in Australia. I said, what do you mean? It's got universal application. There's no immunity and it's got no statute of limitations. So I thought that was a bit strange. Mm. You know, they're very reluctant to deal with the issue. You know, unwilling, unable, and not prepared to deal with the issue because it underpins the whole occupation of this country. It was intentional genocide from the get-go. You know, when you turn up with a fleet of military ships and cargoes of weapons, like biological diseases and things like that, that's an act of war and aggression. You know, why can't people deal with these issues? It's the truth. Like you say, Australia's in a deep state of denial.
0: Yeah.
1: You know, and that's the problem we have with Aboriginal people in this country. And, you know, you might as well hit them with the big questions. Genocide, sovereignty, lack of treaty, which is consent. basically, and they're the fundamental legal issues that are unresolved in this country today.
0: Yeah, absolutely. And I found it so, there were some, like, so this is coming, these are some themes and discussion points from the documentary Our Warrior, The Story of Uncle Robbie Thorpe, which is incredible. There's this showing at ACME on Thursday, 10th of July in NAIDOC Week. But I did find the updates in it a bit shocking about the hesitancy to accept it as a crime, and then also that it can't be retrospectively applied, at least. So yes, it is us sort of being in strange denial, but of course it's because of the legacy and the founding of this country, so-called Australia. Discussions of treaty then, because that was another theme that was emerging throughout the documentary. You've been pushing for treaty as a sort of response to this for most of your life. Could you tell us why do you think treaty is that sort of next step or that answer?
1: Well, treaty is the obvious answer to the issues of genocide, an undeclared war. My understanding of a treaty is it ends war, creates a proper legal foundation and a basis of coexistence. Most other countries have got them. And I think every other Commonwealth country of 76 countries around the world have got treaties. And this is not just a small country here. Australia's a continent.
0: Yeah.
1: And it's a big country, resource-rich. And it's been a war going, although we're saying that the frontier war never ended here. So it's an obvious answer that the treaty is important and it resolves the issues of genocide and acknowledges the sovereignty, the true law of this land. When colonisers turned up in this country, they didn't bring law here. They brought... they were pirates and they were terrorists. Mm. That's what they brought to this country. They didn't bring law here.
0: Yeah.
1: We had law. We were established law, our people. Our occupation of this land goes as far back as their dating techniques can go, their carbon testing and language tests and genetic testing.
0: Mm.
1: We're outdating those things. So, we say we're from the beginning. So there's an amazing history here. Which has been basically wiped out, very brutally and very quickly. It was very late in the day in terms of colonialism, Australia. And it's basically been kept out of sight, out of mind for a couple of hundred years. It was white-only policy, constitution here, very restricted and engineered immigration that came into this country. So it's the story hasn't been told yet.
0: Mm.
1: So that's why I do what I do. I do it for my ancestors who never stood a chance.
0: Mm.
1: I do it for the spirit of this land and the sacredness of this land and everything that's on it, and also for our children's children's children. I'm thinking well ahead, what's it going to be like for them? Mm. So we've got to have this fight. And I'm not the only one. I'm just a part of that struggle.
0: Yeah, absolutely. And actually, I guess at the heart of that struggle, and it's definitely illustrated in Our Warrior, the documentary, but at the same time, it's also just illustrated in the lived experiences of any blackfella in Nam or in Australia in recognising members of your family through all your connections leading the good fight. So Our Warrior showed introduced us to a whole bunch of, from your children, your cousins, your siblings, even the legacy of your family and your parents. Could you tell us a bit about, looking back on that, what does it mean for you to see, I guess, so many Thorpes in the fight? And what are you hoping that your sort of legacy is collectively as we move forward?
1: It's really surreal for me to see myself on the big screen like that. I never expected it to happen. And I think it's great to have that snapshot of history there. We're basically unknown. Our people, particularly, places like Tasmania and Victoria, we're the Holocaust survivors, if there ever was, We're the colonised refugees, the fringe and the ghetto dwellers. They reduced our population here in Victoria, less than 1,000 people. And this is this is like the land of plenty, they used to call Victoria. It was very well populated.
0: Mm.
1: What happened to all those people? What's the story here? And people don't know the true history. They don't realise that there's something like 36 reservations on this country here, and most of them being closed down. So we're the survivors of all that. And the legacy that I learned a lot from my grandmother. It was brought to Melbourne on a horse-drawn cart as part of the half-caste act, where they had to they removed them off the reserves, had to make your own way in this world. She got brought to Melbourne as a domestic servant, which is a slave. And they were the first people in Fitzroy. And we built a community there. Well, that history is amazing history. I grew up learning from my grandmother and my mother in the main, political, understandable, just survival stuff. And I was lucky enough to be brought up in a strong Aboriginal family and a strong Aboriginal community, which is very rare for most Aboriginal people. Mm. We haven't achieved what we need to do. Like, we established community health services, free legal, free dental, childcare agencies, because we had to do it. You know, the government wasn't on our side, basically. We had to do this in spite of the government, and they were managing our welfare, our cult. They manage everything about our lives, control everything about our lives, very dominating and controlling.
0: Mm.
1: So, Aboriginal people are incredible people, an incredible story. Like, we've been around for a long time, living in harmony with each other, other tribes, with the land. You know, very strong culture, very strong law.
0: Mm.
1: It just doesn't disappear overnight. They should have killed us all, actually.
0: Yeah, they didn't do a good enough job.
1: So we're not going to assimilate, So that's our struggle.
0: Mm.
1: And I want to pay my respects to all the people who maintained, our struggle over that time. Incredible struggle it was, but that spirit's still there in our people.
0: Absolutely.
1: Yeah.
0: It brings to mind that word of warrior. I mean, we see it pop up so much in, of course, Our Warrior, the documentary, with the work of, for example, Mariki Onus with Warriors of the Aboriginal Resistance. What does it mean to you to be a warrior and to sort of join this in? We have this sort of discussion, and I know I've sort of flagged this beforehand. I have, of course, been exposed, as many of us have, to the ways in which oftentimes when a black fella responds completely understandably to the brutal nature of the colonial regime, however you want to phrase it, right, with a bit of anger, frustration, emotion, often that is used to dismiss us, right, as this sort of stereotype as the angry black fella. And one thing I really loved about Our Warrior was bringing up that this idea or this issue and reassuring, black fella watchers and listeners that you sort of need to be angry, and that if you aren't angry, I mean, there's probably something a bit wrong with you. So could you tell us a bit about what it means to be a warrior, and also how would you like, that next generation to embody this anger narrative,
1: You got to be careful of anger.
0: Mm.
1: It can harm you too. You got to know how to turn it off and on. When people just don't listen to you, you got to yell and scream. Like, an example of that was Lydia in the parliament, when she had to yell and scream to be noticed, and anger. But we've been attacked constantly for the last 250 years here. We're angry, for sure.
0: Mm.
1: We've lost something so beautiful, such beautiful people. We see our people being oppressed every day. They're killing us in custody. That really hurts our people. We're a small population. They're taking our kids, in the name of civilising us. I'm yet to see that.
0: Mm.
1: I'm yet to see your Christianity or your civilisation, Oz, So, we're angry about what happened to us and about the lack of justice for our people. So, obviously, we're going to be angry.
0: Mm.
1: And we want our basic and fundamental human rights recognised, if you don't mind. This is our land.
0: Mm.
1: There was never consent given to the occupiers. There's no treaties. So where do they get jurisdiction here? Let's have a look. We're angry, and we'll be angry until we do get justice. But there is a danger of being angry all the time. You've got to know how to manage that. I was very angry when I was young. I wanted to be an anti-terrorist when I was growing up. Mum said, no, you're not going to do that. So I had to sort of temper what I was doing, and you can use it, but you've got to know how to turn it off and on. Mm. Otherwise, it'll hurt yourself in the process. But yeah, I think we've got a good reason to be angry, all of our people, not just Aboriginal people. This is a brutal regime.
0: Yeah,
1: you know, it started up as a convict penal colony. Aren't those people angry about the way they were treated?
0: Yeah,
1: and that wasn't in our vocabulary. That sort of all that understanding of the world, that was something else, you know. Yeah. So we still want to get rid of them, you know. It's an illegal regime, needs regime change, yeah, if there ever was.
0: Absolutely. And this brings me as well to then a key moment, and for any of our listeners who are tuning in, we're having a conversation with Uncle Robbie Thorpe about his documentary about his life, his legacy, called Our Warrior. It has a showing at ACME on Thursday, 10th of July at 7:30 p.m. One of the key moments in, I guess, Aboriginal resistance, at least on sort of like a global stage, seems to be the attention that was garnered through Camp Sovereignty. Could you introduce our listeners to what that act of resistance was, and how is its legacy still felt today?
1: Back in 2006, what we used to do, we used to target, when there was an international spotlight on a country, we would try to take advantage of that. Mm. We did it with the Olympic Games, the Commonwealth Games in Brisbane in 1982 at Musgrave Park. I was there, and was, you know, when there's an international spotlight, that's the time to target it. Mm. It was the embarrassment factor we will use in our struggle and trying to make people aware of our issues. In the lead up to Melbourne's 2006 Commonwealth Games, we set up a thing called the Black GST. You ever heard of the Black GST? It means the issues surrounding genocide, sovereignty, and a lack of a treaty. And we planned that, and we occupied that site, formerly known as the King's Domain, and set up camp there, right in the middle of the Commonwealth Games, and it attracted a lot of international media. Mm. That was the purpose of that, and to expose Australia for its history. And I think we done that fairly well.
0: Mm.
1: We were able to stay there for 60 days for the time of the games, and then an extra month and a half, I suppose. The Queen was there, came there at some stage, and you know, we got a lot of the international media at that time, and we left a mark there, and we're still there, actually. We have a fire. It's burning. I just come from Camp Sovereignty right just now.
0: Oh, cool.
1: And
0: wow.
1: We had the Bunwarang girls dancing. It's really magical.
0: Mm.
1: And that's what the purpose of that place is. I think it was formerly a crobbery ground anyway. Right? It's on an old Aboriginal reserve,
0: yep.
1: The Botanical Gardens. It was the first Aboriginal reserve in Victoria there. People may not know about that history.
0: Wow.
1: It's got an incredible history, actually. People should have a look at what the Lettsam raid was back in 1842, I think it was, where they rounded up all the Aboriginal people around the metropolitan area around Melbourne and put them in the barracks in St Kilda Road there, St Kilda Road. And, they shot a guy called Winbury, who was like the leader of the group. And those people basically disappeared. That became the Botanical Gardens, and the Government House was created then.
0: Wow.
1: On the back of an Aboriginal reserve. So, you know, we got a connection to that place. And there's also a monument there. It's a rock there that's representing all the tribes across Victoria, where they removed human remains from Melbourne University, part of the eugenics program and all that sort of stuff. And they buried them there in 1985. So it's actually a site. It's a national burial site for our people.
0: Wow.
1: It's part of the National Heritage listing. And so it was a perfect place to go and occupy, basically. It was formerly known as the King's Domain.
0: Formerly.
1: So, and we've got cases against the current king,
0: yep.
1: In regards to sovereignty and the crimes committed against our people.
0: Yep.
1: Like, it's unresolved issues here. Like I said, there's no treaty. There's no consent, despite Lieutenant Cook being given specific instructions to get consent. never did. That makes Australia a crime scene.
0: Yeah, like a 250-year... We can't call it a cold case because we know all the details. We're just reckoning with it at this point.
1: Yes.
0: Uncle Robbie, thank you so much for everything today. I have seen you for years. Of course, you've never seen me. So it's marvellous to be able to actually meet you and have a conversation with you. I'm so grateful for everything that you've done for myself, through for all of my, for our community members, for all Blackfellas across Australia. For our listeners, I really recommend you get to one of the viewings of our Warrior. It is incredible. It's insightful. You get to see direct footage from those moments on Camp Sovereignty as well. And if you want to find out more about where these screenings are available, there's another one at Cinema Nova on July 23rd as part of the Melbourne Documentary Film Festival. And also you can find links to all these other screenings, panels and post-film events at ourwarriordoco.com, ourwarriordoco.com. Uncle Robbie, thanks so much for your time.
1: Thanks,
0: today.
1: Crystal.
0: Thanks. And to our listeners, we're going to go back to listening to some music, and we're going to kick it off with Elevate by Jukka.

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Drop by, hang out, brand new music as well as classic jams from dub to roots reggae, jazz to electronica, classic to progressive and funky house music, as well as thoughtful and considered korero. 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
1: We are the tribe that they cannot see. We live on an industrial reservation. We are the Halusa Nation. We have been called the Indians. We have been called Native American. We have been called hostile. We have been called pagan. We have been called militant.

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We are the Hallucination. Our DNA is of earth and sky. Our DNA is of past and future. We are the Hallucination. We are the evolution, the continuation.

0: We are the Halusa Nation.
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Mahalo. Black Bear.

and his minister adds that Canada will not be able to accommodate all Indigenous concerns, what that means is that they have decided to willfully violate their constitutional duties and obligations. Mr. Speaker, sounds like a most important relationship, doesn't it? Why doesn't the Prime Minister just say the truth and tell the Indigenous people that he doesn't give a f*** about their rights?

0: colonization's happening, and it's happened, and it's friggin' ugly, and it was god awful, painful, disgusting what's gone on. But that's not the end of it. We have the ability to own what happens next. And if we carry ourselves forward from here with that respect and responsibility, we act locally, we do things in our for our communities, and we're responsible for our communities, then absolutely we can bring it back. But it's not about coming back to the Indigenous society, it's about coming back to Mother.
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0: 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And if you'd like more details, please visit our website.
1: Got an e-bike? Make sure it's the real deal. 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
3: Hey there, Harrison Peterson here from NIRS News, coming to you from the lands of the Yuggera and Turrbal peoples. Fees won't be increasing across childcare centres. That's a pledge from the federal government. It's announced a $3.6 billion to extend a 15% pay rise for early educators. The federal Early Childhood Education Minister, Jess Walsh, has told the ABC. Part of the agreement saw centres promising not to raise fees.
4: Fee capping in the sector has been really successful. We've been able to cap fee growth at around 3.5% as part of the arrangements that are currently in place, and we will continue to require providers to cap fee growth in return for these payments.
3: Mary, the missing Tasmanian devil, has been found. After a two-week search across the Gold Coast, the two-year-old was captured 2 kilometres from the Paradise Country Wildlife Park. Mary escaped from the zoo and was spotted on various CCTVs crossing suburban streets and at one point hanging out and on the driveway. Mary has been taken to a specialist and is under veterinary care. Park staff say they found evidence Mary was able to hunt for food while she was out of captivity. A black student-led uprising that played a role in ending apartheid in South Africa is being commemorated 50 years on. The 1976 Soweto uprising was led by young black students protesting against the racial oppression facing black South Africans. Some estimate over 200 people were killed during the protests. Noor Niftahodin is a history professor at the University of Witwatersrand in Johannesburg. He told the ABC the uprising is still appreciated by young people.
5: I spoke to some young people who expressed appreciation of what the 1976 generation achieved, but also concerned that their own aspirations are not being met, that they're being confronted with high levels of unemployment, and especially in townships like Soweto and other poor areas, the quality of education is currently under strain.
3: An Aboriginal love story set in northeast Arnhem Land has been one of the big winners at the Sydney Film Festival over the weekend. Manguchi, or Catching Eyes, had its premiere at the festival and also walked away with the award for Best Live Action Short. Yolnu director and screenwriter Sienna Stubbs has told AAA that she's been blown away by the reception her film has gotten.
6: This is just confirmation that what I'm doing is the right thing. And so I'm just going to keep creating and doing what we do best, which is say our voices out loud and tell our stories out loud and have a go at anything that comes up in my direction. I'm really excited. This has brought a few opportunities my way, including coming back home right now and working on a production that I've been so honoured to work on.
3: Manguchi will screen on NITV and the ABC next year. Sacked radio host Kyle Sanderlands has reached a settlement with his former employer, ARN Media, Under the deal, the former KISS FM breakfast co-host gets a $12 million cash payout and a promise that ARN Media will help launch his new media venture. Sanderlands is barred from appearing on any radio stations which compete with KISS FM for 9 months. The settlement is a fraction of the $85 million Sanderlands had been seeking after being sacked from the station in February. Sanderlands and his co-host Jackie O. Henderson took separate legal action against ARN after it terminated their 10-year contracts a year in. Henderson's suit is still to be settled. And in rugby league, Queensland needs to start strong to keep the State of Origin series alive. That's what former Maroons player Jarrell Yaoye has told AAA.
2: If we can get it to a great start like we did last time, I just don't know if New South Wales will have that many errors in them. It's a little bit wet in Melbourne at the moment, so I think getting out of the blocks is very important in any Origin game, but definitely for Queensland.
3: New South Wales head into Game 2 at the MCG in Melbourne with a 1-0 lead of the series. And that's been the latest from NIRS News. Thanks for joining me.
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0: Yeah, I'm here, listen close. Respect is earned, so hold it to the utmost. I, the God that transforms my life. So struggling times, I reach for the skies. Through it all, I try to breathe. Whatever strengths are taken from me, takes a tribe, a community to raise the next village chief. Value is held within ourselves, not the cost that they want to sell. Blessed to be alive, I'm living well. A family man growing lives unfulfilled.
1: Yeah, what up? This is MC Dukebox repping it for the Envy Crew. 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
1: 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This is 13 Yarn. 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
3: G'day, Troy Cassidaly here. 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So I make sure I get vaccinated against winter nasties like flu. 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I love meeting happy, healthy mob at my gigs. 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
5: Hey there, Harrison Peterson here from NIRS News, coming to you from the lands of the Yuggera and Turrbal peoples. If childcare centres want to keep getting a 15% pay rise, they'll need to meet a new set of minimum standards. It comes after $3.6 billion has been committed by the federal government to extend the pay rise for another 18 months.
6: We are linking this pay rise and the funding for it to further reforms on safety as well. As part of the pay rise and the funding, we will require services to meet the national safety standards as a condition of that payment. So today, the vast majority of services do meet those standards, 95%, and that number is going up. It's more than ever before, but we want that number to be even higher.
5: That's Jess Walsh there, the Federal Early Childhood Minister on the ABC. About 200,000 early educators are set to benefit from the pay rise. Scrapping the National Indigenous Australians Agency and sweeping changes to the media landscape. That's just some of the policy platforms outlined by One Nation leader Pauline Hanson during her National Press Club address today.
7: The SBS will be gone. There's no need for it anymore. The internet has overtaken the need for it. The ABC will still exist, but in a very different form. Taxpayers will still fund some of the ABC's operations in regional, rural and remote areas where there is a lack of commercial media. But in the cities, which are already saturated with media outlets across the political spectrum, the ABC will only be subscription service only.
5: A black student-led uprising that's played a pivotal role in ending apartheid is being remembered across South Africa today. It's been 50 years since the 1976 Soweto Rebellion, which was a protest against the racial oppression facing black South Africans. It's believed over 200 protesters were killed in the uprising. A photo of the body of a young black student, Hector Peterson, being carried by an older boy, has become an enduring image of the protest. Noor Nifta Haldin, a history professor at the University of Witwatersrand in Johannesburg, has told the ABC the photo became an international symbol against apartheid.
8: From a South African perspective, it was the most iconic, the most powerful photograph that played such a significant role in mobilising international support against apartheid.
5: A film from an emerging Yolngu filmmaker has won Best Live Action Short at the Sydney Film Festival. Mangnyuchi, or Catching Eyes, was written and directed by Sienna Stubbs and had its premiere at the festival. Sienna's told Triple A she wanted to tell a different kind of Yolngu love story.
9: For Yolngu, we sit in this unique perspective where you do know who you're allowed to date and not date, and if you're breaking those rules, then you're in trouble. But you have a map of who you're allowed to court. And so that is the one issue, is that if you are seen within the vicinity of someone of that nature, then everyone assumes that you're together. So you have to watch out who you're seen with in the public eye. And that's what Mangnyuchi is about.
5: A Tasmanian devil is under vet care after being on the run for 2 weeks on the Gold Coast. Mary escaped the Paradise Country Wildlife Park and has evaded capture. She was found 2 kilometres away from the park in an unstable condition, but has since been stabilised. Wildlife Park staff say they've also found evidence Mary was able to hunt for food while she was out of captivity. Sad news has hit the Maroons camp ahead of Game 2 of the State of Origin series. The father of star prop Tino Fasuamilawi has died after battling cancer. Tino didn't join his teammates in camp in Melbourne, but is in the starting lineup. Former Origin player Jara Yaoye has told AAA the Maroons will rally behind their teammate.
4: You know, I want to send my condolences to the Fasuamilawi family and Tino in particular, because I know he's that was one of his heroes. So it's tragic, and I reckon the boys will play a little bit stronger for Tino tonight.
5: And that's been the latest from NIRS News. Thanks for joining me.
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19: Hey there, I'm Jacob from the First Nations team at the ACCC. Have you been playing Ding Ding Games? 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You're not going to get in trouble, but it's important we keep our community safe. 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That's 1300 303 143. 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

don't get FOMO. Congratulations, that must be nice. But what they don't know, it ain't an option with friends like mine. Cause look, tonight might just be the best that we never planned. The best chick I ever had might be tearing off my pants, huh? And I don't

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2: And we're back here at Koori Radio 93.7 FM. You know what? It's been a great day. The sun's shining, people are around, and I did promise that we had a surprise guest come on today. Denzel, you there, brother?
3: I'm right here, Buzz.
2: AKA Baker Boy, we love your work. How you been?
3: I've been good, Buzz. I've just been, everywhere at the moment. But, looking forward to this touring soon. Being on the road and just... I think I'm just more kind of excited and looking forward to get burnout, to be honest.
2: Yeah.
3: I've just been, like, jealous thing. Everyone been going on tour and, like, doing cool stuff. I'm like, I want to go up now. I want to start doing stuff. But I think one thing I'm really excited for is I'm doing one show in Darwin and Ellis. I think that would be really nice to go see family as well and, you know, spend some time up there. And in the heat, I'll probably enjoy it. I don't know, but I'll probably hate it. Depends on how I feel about the heat. I think I'm more kind of slowly getting used to Melbourne weather now.
2: Yeah,
3: it's always different. But yeah.
2: Also, what can fans expect from this new show compared to the last ones?
3: I think this new one is just like I would say, like it's got like a I don't know, because I kind of really worked hard on the new live show because I want people to go, Baker Boy's new show is just hectic, like it's all different from his last, like, you know, party, happy and stuff. And like, and this one's like actually, you know, have different things on stage and like the story and like everyone just like feeling the whole mood and just like, yeah, it's just, I feel like it's a really cool, atmosphere or like, yeah, the show is pretty awesome. I did a show in WOMAD and everyone kept saying, yeah, Baker Boy show is really, really deadly.
2: Yeah, nice. The album is Janje, and you were saying that it's very, deep and moving. And I think we had a yarn back in September, and you let me know that the album's actually named after your late grandma. Is that right?
3: Yes. So Janje is my late grandmother's name, and because she was the one who introduced hip-hop to my dad and my mum, my dad and my uncle, and they ended up, you know, like, becoming Baker Boys in the remote community up in Arnhem Land, and they were, like, mission famous, so they're, like, everywhere they would go perform, and, you know, everyone to go and pay, you know, money at the door to go and come see Baker Boys dance and do breakdancing and all that. And then that's when, like, when I was born and I was growing up, everyone was like, oh, little Baker Boy over here, little Baker Boy over here. And then... Yeah, and now I do all this stuff and, you know, get to see what kind of, what sort of Baker Boy is all about and all that, and, you know, telling all that sort of stories and stuff. And I think it's really good that, you know, I get to, you know, share my stories and tell my story as well. But I think the most important one is to, you know, show people that I... very proud of, like, you know, my late grandmother and my family, and, you know, I love sharing my culture and who I am, where I come from and stuff through my music. And also, like, it's the reason why I kind of named Janje is because, you know, she was the matriarch in the family and also, like, was the, you know, the role model for everyone and stuff and always, you know, pushed everyone to, like, dance and have fun and, you know, enjoy life and all that. So named it after her because, you know, she was the pillar of the family.
2: Yeah, she was the seed that brought it all. That's beautiful. Just in on your genres, you've always blended your genres, but this time in with the album, we're hearing hip-hop, punk, and even gospel. Is that right? Like, is that going to be on stage as well? We're going to get some of that?
3: Yeah, 100% going to be getting all that. I love to like be open book and, you know, try out different sounds, genres and stuff, and try and make it my own, you know, authentic and stuff, and make it, you know, enjoyable for everyone and all that. So I think that's why I do it.
2: Yeah, nice. You've kicked off at some major festivals earlier on in the year as well. How did the festivals versus the headlines show change your mindset on the stage?
3: I think with the live shows, well, like the festival ones, is more about drawing the crowd and, you know, everyone make sure everyone enjoys and stuff. What I love about the difference between like festivals and headline shows. Headline shows is the people that are there to see you, where festival is like they're there to see most of the artists they can. And I think the headline is a lot different because, you know, everyone has the time to come and, you know, listen to your stories, listen to what you're all about and stuff, and which is so important to some artists. And I think it's really cool that, you know, you get to see all these people that are like there for you, and, you know, that's when you go, all right, if they're here to see me, I'll make sure I'll put 100 or 200% to show them that, like, it's worth it. And, you know, just telling the stories and stuff and making sure everyone enjoys the show and all that. With the video clips, I think it's a lot different as well. I think video clip is more kind of like you kind of put in this, like, you want to give the energy that people can see it through the, you know, see it through the television and be like, whoa, what the heck? You feel that?
2: Yeah.
3: That's that energy vibe. That's proper deadly, you know, like that sort of vibe. But yeah, a lot of performers are all different and stuff most of the time. Depends on what sort of group of crowd you got. You know, me personally, I love like the festival crowd and also the headline crowd as well. But also, like, I always forget, like, going to schools and performing at schools are the best ones as well. Just those young kids, man, they're, like, always pump you up and they all love it and stuff, and it's just so cool. I remember I was one of those kids when, you know, people came through our class and school and stuff and performed. You know, Jessica and Matt would come in and I was screaming my lungs off. I remember that. It's pretty mad to, like, have different sort of like feel to it.
2: Yeah, I saw on your Instagram you've done a couple of school gigs in the last couple of months as well. Like, the kids were going off tap, they were loving you.
3: It was the best one. I really enjoyed that one. That was really cool. I had to keep telling the kids to kind of calm down, but they were going too easy. But yeah, it was so much fun. So cool to see young kids kind of enjoy live music as well. The support band was also really cool. The young kids, like, having their the school having their own band and stuff as a support. It's always mad. And see them how well they play and all that stuff. It's really cool.
2: Yeah. Look, there's a sense of momentum really building up behind you, you know, ever since the football, and then obviously with the couple of arias that you've got now. Like, I shouldn't say a couple, you've got a few. But you've definitely got, like, Bruz, your momentum is going hectic for 2026. Do you feel like this album and tour will mark a new chapter in your career? Do you think you'll go into a different direction after this one?
3: 100%. I think it is going to be, it is exactly how you said it. It's literally going to be, like, I feel like it's, I don't know, there's like a weird, I would say, like, the Saturn return or something, you know, that all that, I think, like, all the stars align for me or something, you know. That's how I feel. It's weird, and I'm looking forward to, like, this year. Very hungry, you know, for, like, performing and stuff and showing people, like, I'm worth it. I want to show people that I actually got what it takes, and, you know, I don't want to be, like, seen as the, I beg, we're only doing that because, you know, they're using him as, like, a, you know, token for, you know, Australia or something, you know. I want to show people that, like, nah, that's not it. Here's my song, listen to it, listen to what I'm saying, and, you know, this is who I am, where I come from. I'm going to do it loud and proud and just, you know, enjoy and have fun with everyone, and, you know, I can't wait to go crazy. Hey, I keep thinking I've done like so many shows. I've only done four shows, bros.
2: Yeah,
3: I've only done 4 shows this year, and everyone's been talking about it nonstop. I'm like, I'm making it sound like I've just been on the road nonstop. But yeah, I can't wait for this headline show. I think it's the most important one for me. You know, I'm trying to get fit for it because, like, it's a nice 75-minute set. A lot of dancing and movement and stuff, but yeah, so cool.
2: Yeah, well, you're going to have lots of yidaki and all that in there. Are you going to be, is it important for you to get more culture in to let mob know, and obviously others that are out there that don't follow mob that much, to, you know, share culture, share stories?
3: Yeah, I mean, for me, I do what I do because I, you know, share my language and my culture and stuff with everyone. And, you know, I talk about, like, having different, having all the yidaki there, you know, show people, like, you know, I play this, and even though, like, it identifies as, like, an Aboriginal instrument, I am Aboriginal, and, like, you know, I am, like, you know, going, I share my culture and where I come from and stuff, but I think it's really important that to have, you know, culture in stories and share it with everyone that don't understand about Australia as much, and educate people with, like, you know, how many language groups there are, how many, like, you know,
2: nations,
3: and nations and all that, and, like, different areas have different language, we don't all speak the same language, and just, like, all that normal, like, all the basic stuff, basically, because then, like, you know, teach people, because, like, you know, some people actually don't know a lot of the story about, you know, Aboriginal people and all that stuff. So I do what I do. But also, I think for me, it's mostly important is because, you know, I want to teach all the young kids how important language, keeping language strong and keeping that story of families and stuff strong. And once you make it into the music, especially, like, put language in music, it's there forever. You don't lose it and stuff. And, you know, I think it's really important to also show all the young mob that they can do it too.
2: Yeah.
3: They can be famous, they can be doctors, pilots, and everything, really.
2: Yeah, deadly. Last question, because I know that I've got you in between interviews, Bruz, and I really appreciate your time today. For anyone seeing you live for the first time on this tour, what's the one thing you want them to walk away feeling after a Baker Boy tour?
3: Inspired, and be like, what was that? What was that performance? That's what I want. I want people to start talking about Baker Boy's performance and stuff, because this new show is a lot different than from, like, yeah, everyone knows Baker Boy show is, like, always positive and a lot of dancing, a lot of energy and stuff, but I want people to go, what was that performance?
2: Yeah, I saw you at Yarvin, and I was like, yeah, that was deadly. I was at Yarvin, I was like, oh, brothers on stage, tear it up.
3: Nah, for me, it's the yidaki EDM. That's probably my new favorite thing, playing yidaki to an EDM beat.
2: Yeah, that's deadly. So we can potentially see some of that in the future as well, a bit more of that.
3: Well, you're going to be seeing it a lot of times now, and if you come to the live show, everyone will enjoy that, yep.
2: Hey,
3: the live show always pops off, buses, matters. That's a vibe.
2: Yeah, well, look, I've got tickets for Liberty Hall on the 10th, and
3: let's go.
2: We're going to tear it up. So
3: Buzz,
2: you got...
3: I want to see some shake leg, Buzz. Come on now.
2: I'll bring it.
3: Yeah. Nah, bad, Buzz, bad.
2: Thanks, Baker Boy. Appreciate your time. Thank you so much for today, and tear it up at all your 11 shows. I know you're going to kick some... you know what? I can't say that. It's a 3 to 6 p.m. slot, so I know you'll do well.
3: Cheers, Buzz. Cheers. Thank you, brother.
2: Daily as.
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1: Hey, what's up? This is Chuck D, Public Enemy Number One. And when I'm in Oz, I'm definitely checking out Koori Radio.

0: day. Yeah, hey.
1: It's Jason Rich, baby.
0: All black AF1s. 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My born in 81. 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
2: As promised, you mob, we've got the one, the only Iconics on the air at the moment. Sister, can you hear me?
3: Yeah, I can hear you.
2: Deadly, yes. Thank you for picking up the phone. I know we had a little bit of trouble there, but can you let the mob know who you are, where you're from, and who's your mob?
3: So I'm Iconics. I'm currently in Perth. That's where I'm based. And my mob is Kokocha mob and Pintipi mob.
2: Deadly. Look, I appreciate the if the phone cuts out, you guys, it's because she's over in Perth, so there's a little bit of a distance between us at the moment. look, we'll just get straight to it. Like, you've got this deadly album, deadly song, Black on Track, and we've played it actually a couple of times, and we're going to play it in a couple of minutes as well here on Koori Radio. And I just wanted to ask a few questions about it, and are you cool with that?
3: Yeah, no worries.
2: Deadly. All right, so Black on Track, it features on the first Sounds Volume 13. What does the song represent for you personally?
3: It represents, like, it's meant to be uplifting and showing that no matter what's going on in life and how far you fall off, like you go off the rails, or if you just feel like everything's not all right, you've always got your mom standing with you. It doesn't matter where you're from, who you are, what mob you are, you've always just got the mob standing behind you.
2: Nice. Yeah. It's all about my mob. I've got the chorus going in my head at the moment. It's good. look, you're a part of the compilation, and how important was it for you to be part of this? This album. I mean, over 250 community radio stations are going to receive this album. Pretty important for you because you're an emerging artist.
3: Oh, for sure, for sure. It's getting out there more than I'd expect. Like, I reckon more people out in community listen to radio than in cities, and that's, like, it's getting my songs out there, and it feels like part of me has been spread all over Australia. Like, people are hearing what makes up me, and they're getting to know me without getting to know me, if you know what I mean.
2: Yeah, yeah.
3: Yeah.
2: Can I share with the mob about your site on air?
3: Yeah, all good.
2: Deadly. All right. So you've actually overcome distance and vision impairment, and you are technically blind, is that right?
3: Yep.
2: Whoa, that's intense, yeah. how does it feel having your voice amplified through community radio? Is it kind of like you get to shout or sing as far as you can because you can't see as far? Is there anything like that coming on inside of you?
3: Ooh, it feels like I can't really... I'm not a social media person. I don't really like to post videos and that because, well, I can't see them, and there's no point in things I can't see. So I'm sharing myself and my experiences in a way that is meaningful to me, and people can sometimes, I hope they can take out, like, they can relate to my life and experiences that I may or may not have and they may or may not have through my music. And it's like, it's instead of putting out TikToks and putting out, like, little short videos and pictures, it's my way of doing my version of a picture, but it's just sound pictures.
2: The sound, yeah.
3: Oh, I'm going to put that in the song. Sorry.
2: No, go. Write it down before it goes.
3: Hey. Yeah.
2: Absolutely. Write that down. And just in case, you can listen to this tomorrow as well if you head to our website, careerradio.com. One thing that when I was doing my research on you and finding out more about you, like you've had such a strong history and you've actually been given permission to perform some amazing songs. Can you talk about that?
3: So I got permission from Uncle Archie Roach, rest in peace, to sing his song Mulyawong, and I got that 10 days before he passed. And then I got permission, that was about his wife Aunty Ruby Hunter, also rest in peace, and that one I've recorded my own version and sent that through to him, and he liked that, he loved it, and he let me record that and release that as part of my album. And then I've been singing Uncle Gurum, or rest in peace, his songs, well, his song Baru for years. I did it first back in maybe 17 or 18. I can't remember the exact year. But I did that for a NAIDOC event, and I got permission from his family to do that, and his manager, Michael, got on the phone with me, and I basically learnt language, the whole song, off just playing it over and over and over and over again in my iPods, earbuds, and then basically Michael just helped me with the pronunciations, and then basically Michael just helped me with the pronunciation.

0: his family singing back in a track called Special Gift.
1: Deadly, that's incredible. Yeah. Could you just expand on just that experience and a little bit more? Like, do you intend to record some more from other great artists and Mob that's passed, or would you?
0: I'm hoping, and I'm gonna bug my manager about this and see if I can. But I'm hoping to do stuff with, like, Briggs and Baker Boy, Baka, Bujira. and I had the... I love listening to these people, and there's so many people that I'd love to sing and sing with. Oh, God, I just realized I said want to sing, not sing in that way. I'm not trying to curse no one. No.
1: I reckon you got a good chance. I mean, this track that you've laid out for, Black on Track, it's pretty deadly and it's pretty uplifting. Actually, do you mind, can we play it for the mob now? Are you right if we play it for the mob? Are you going to hang around for a bit and I can ask you some more questions?
0: Yeah.
1: All right, let's play it for the mob.
0: No worries.
1: All right, mob, this is Iconics with Black on Track here on Kooi Radio 93.7 FM.

0: Yeah. Hey, what do you reckon, Mob? What do you reckon? Oh, I reckon it's a banger. It's a banger. What do you reckon? I know that you think it's all right, don't you, Connex? You're all good with it.
1: I don't actually listen to myself. I don't know.
0: No, is that? But hang on. Is that you laughing at the end? Is that you having a?
1: Yeah.
0: Can't half tell. Like,

0: Yeah, you got the same. What were you laughing at?
1: Because I messed up the last take and I just burst out laughing, and my producer just went, oh, we're going to add that in at the end.
0: Yeah. Well, look, being blind and being a First Nations artist, being mob, how has music helped you navigate the industry and connect with audiences in your own way?
1: Well, what I used to do was I used to make people close their eyes at my gigs because I felt like they could actually feel the music. That's what I'm trying to get people to do with my music. And it's been interesting in, like, doing stuff. Like, there's obviously, there's technical stuff where you have to set up and everything and not facing the right way towards the crowd or slightly off, makes very funny pictures.
0: Yeah.
1: And but yeah, it's I've got an amazing band that's been playing with me for a while. Yeah, but besides that, the navigating, I feel like it's just opened up way more for music for me. It's really helped me with even writing my music. I feel like I've got a bit more of a sensitivity to it than if I could see, because yeah, I got to focus more on it.
0: Yeah, dare I say the word resonance? You kind of focus on the resonance of the song, is that right?
1: For sure.
0: Yeah, deadly. I just kind of visualized closing my eyes at a concert of yours, and I just felt like the only sensation that I would have to be tactile for me, closing my eyes and not seeing, would be, again, the feeling, and that would be like the resonance in the air and your sound and your song. Thank you for that. That's awesome. That's deadly. I just went there. That's awesome.
1: Hell yeah.
0: Let's go. You were talking about before that it's very, very cool that you're doing community radio, and obviously First Sounds Volume 13 is being distributed to 250 radio stations across this nation, which is deadly. How important and how cool is that for you?
1: It's amazing because most of my family live out in community, so knowing that they could be, like, listening to me, and definitely for my little siblings. I have a memory from last year just driving along in the car and having it playing in the car. And this is just through Bluetooth, but my little sister she didn't know any of the words, but just vibing along. And I'm just imagining next time I'm in that car with her, if she's been listening to it on the radio, just having her knowing all the words is crazy.
0: Sorry, go. I was about to say something, but I didn't mean to cut you off there. Go for it.
1: Oh, no. Go.
0: I was just visualizing you in the car as well with everyone and knowing the words, and that's pretty special. Mm. That's very
1: Don't
0: special.
1: Worry, I'm not driving.
0: Yeah. No! that's just opening way too many doors there. I was like, no, I can't do it. let's get back to the questions. I'm visualizing that now, but for young mob that are out there listening, especially those facing barriers of geography and or disability, what would you say to encourage them to keep pushing forward?
1: Whatever you think is going wrong, and you can put that into words, like, even if it's in language, especially if it's in language. There is people out there who are making music in language, and even if it sounds bad to you, it's going to sound amazing to somebody else. And nothing is ever wrong. Like, hell, I've got a friend who wrote a song about KFC chicken. It's and you'd think it was wrong, but no, it reached an audience and made me hungry. But anything you write down, anything you feel, whether it's music or if it's art, like, anything you do, it will someone will find it amazing. So never throw anything away. Don't discard anything. Don't let people tell you that you can't, because you can. And I'm living proof of that. I got told that, it's not going to be a job, it's not going to be a career. And so I decided to get my job and my career. And you can do it. You can always just keep going. And it's never... don't let people tell you that you can't. That's them lying to you because they just couldn't.
0: I get you. Much love on that one, Iconics. Much love. That's awesome. I know that you just said previously that you don't have an Instagram because you can't see and you don't post, but I do know for a fact that you do have an Instagram and there's some mob looking after you when doing that. Can I share that with everybody and let them know how they can reach you?
1: Oh, for sure, for sure. Yeah. Instagram and TikTok, even though I said, TikTok.
0: Damn it. Cool. So, mob, if you want to get hold and have a look and get involved, supports, there's albums, all sorts of stuff, go to iconics.au. Now, Iconics is spelled iconyx.au. And I'm not sure of the TikToks. I've been on TikToks for a little while. What's the TikTok handle, Iconics?
1: Same one.
0: Deadly. So iconics.au. So that's both Instagram and TikTok. Check it out. Get into some music and, get amongst it.
1: We got merch too.
0: Yes, you do. You've got merch. Hang on. It's in her in the Linktree as well. So there's a Linktree app.
1: Ooh, I got a Linktree?
0: Yeah, you got a Linktree.
1: I got things I don't even know about.
0: You got the merch's calendar and all sorts of stuff. You're going nuts there, girl.
1: Ooh.
0: Iconics, thanks so much for coming on this afternoon. And love your music and can't wait to hear some more. Is there some more coming out soon?
1: Yeah, for sure. There's, I've been in the studio, definitely, and I've got a few things being worked on at the moment. A bit more angry stuff. Heartbreak makes an artist even stronger. So definitely with that. I've got a few more gigs coming up, a few more things coming out. And before I go, I've been meaning to say shout out to Mongia, who's also on this on this First Nations, I'm pretty sure, the First Sounds.
0: Yep.
1: Definitely check them out. I did a gig with them last year and they were sick. So
0: you know what? I might play them a little bit later on, eh? They got their track Freedom. Sure. Yeah, their track Freedom is on.
1: Oh, it was amazing hearing that live.
0: Sweet. All right, well, thanks so much for coming on, and we'll yarn soon.
1: Hell yeah.
0: Much love, Iconics. Have a good one.
1: You too.
0: Mob, that was Iconics, and she is an absolute legend and loving her tracks. What do you reckon? Again, iconics.au, and check it out with Instagram or with TikTok, and you can reach her on that. Anyway, Mob, you're listening to Making Tracks on Kui Radio 93.7 FM.

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Just wanting to wish Koori Radio a very happy 25th birthday, nearly older than I am, but too deadly and love the work that you do. Happy birthday.

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5: All right, let's keep the table spinning. Here's Donna Miro. Wasn't the Dress.

That's music from Axel Craig, John Ken Pond. All right, here we go. Nathan Cunningham and Relic. This is Jolene. I'm Larry K. We are Indigenous.

0: That's music from Brandis Knutson. He's going to be celebrating the 10th anniversary of that album. He'll be in our spotlight to tell us all about it. If you want to get a hold of me right now, feel free to text me at the Indigenous Grown Studios Talking Text Line, 936-628-4837. That's 936-NATIVES. Hook us up.
1: I gave you everything.
0: All right, Buggin' Malone, the thrill is gone.

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All right, Nortec Collective, this is Review Rockers. I'm Larry Kay. We are Indigenous.

0: That was music from Stoik and Aaliyah Bell, and that was Werewolf. We're going to take a short break. We will be right back.
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All right, here we go, down the home stretch. Music now from Phyllis Sinclair. Here is Old Land.

Gage nukuiaski. 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Give him out to Sahinan. Ninanan kichuasa misakmantu.

That's music from Shana Setanuk. Better with you. Hey, right now, if you want to get a hold of me, text me at the Indigenous Grown Studios talking text line 936-628-4837. That's 936-NATIVES. I'm Larry Kay.

That's music from Angel Berry Bow, Wish We Were Here. All right, we're going to head over to L.A. This is Stolen Identity and Mia Paul. This is Open Arms. I'm Larry Kay. We are Indigenous in Music.

0: Indigenous in Music with Larry K is now a part of something bigger. 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

0: Well, there you have it. 2 hours of Indigenous and Music with me, Larry K, from the Ho-Chunk Nation. Now that's what I'm talking about every week, right here on this fine station. I'd like to thank my guest, Mr. Andrew Saltz, for stopping by and giving us an update on his new album and his band, Salty Dog, a fresh mix of neo-psych-funk rock. Next week, my guest is Melody MacArthur. Tune on in. Thank you for tuning in to Indigenous and Music and supporting us and our musicians. Indigenous and Music has been produced by Larry Kay. Our engineer is Carrie Lynn Arpan. Our production assistant is Mitt Farmer. Our research assistant is Troy Davison. Our theme music is composed by Lenny Long. And on the flute, Santa Kay Carter and Keith Coker. Anton Kuderjar on violin. Today's show has been recorded at the Indigenous Grown Studios in Sarasota, Florida. 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Until next time, from all of us here at Indigenous and Music, adios.
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1: 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And now we're just here at the Blues Fest hanging out. 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

Gia, Melody, Nick Arthur, Wilding. Wilding, BC. All the way from Treaty 8, Alberta. I'm Larry Kay. We are Indigenous in Music. All right, down to Mexico. XAXO.

That's music from Joda Quest. Waiting for you. I'm Larry Kay. I'm a tribal member of the Ho-Chunk Nation. And I get to hang out with you guys every week, right here on this fine station. Here's Lily.

Sturo, all the way from Colombia. Let's mar. All right, time to head to Miami. Here's Elastic Bond, Find a Way. I'm Larry K. We are Indigenous in You.

0: Yeah, WT Good Spirit. Yeah. I'm Larry K. We're going to take a short break. We will be right back.
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We are IndigenousInMusic.com. All right, it's time for the home stretch. Let's head up north to Lake Helen First Nation. Here's Sarah Kay. One Good Reason.

That's music from Francis Baptiste. He'll be in our spotlight in a few weeks. I'm Larry Kay. Hope you're enjoying today's show. I'd like to invite you over to our homepage. If you missed a part of today's show, that's where we hang 24/7, 365, indigenousandmusic.com. Stop on over.

Cactus Rose NYC. We're going to take a short break and close the show with our guest, Mitchell McCoons. 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All right, time to close the show. Here's Mitchell McCoon's Changing Man.

There you go. Another 2 hours of indigenous music with me, Larry K, bringing it to you every week right here on this fine station. I'd like to thank my guest, Mitchell McCoons, for stopping by all the way from Winnipeg, Manitoba, bringing us new Roots Rock, adding it to our playlist. Good, good stuff. And the good news is I will be back again next week. Thank you for tuning in to Indigenous in Music and supporting us and our musicians. Indigenous in Music has been produced by Larry K. Our engineer is Paul Salvatore. Our theme music is composed by Lenny Long. Today's show has been recorded at the Say Magazine Studios in Bradenton, Florida. Indigenous in Music is distributed by Native Voice One, PRX, and Pacifica Audioport. 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And don't forget to come visit us at indigenousinmusic.com to hear all of our past shows. Good stuff. Have yourself a good evening and a good night. Until next time, from all of us here at Indigenous in Music, adios.

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5: This is Decolonize, a podcast about black sovereignty. A space for us to listen up to our mob, our First Nations voices across the country, and explore what black leadership and decolonize mean. What is black sovereignty? What does it look like, feel like? What would it mean for our country? What does it mean for you and how do we do it? Our lands everywhere are hurting, and we are being called on urgently to start this healing process. Our lands need to be well for our people to be well. Our ancestors are waking us up and we are responding. Black sovereignty is about the well-being of everyone, Aboriginal, Torres Strait Islander and non-Indigenous. We all need to take part. It's time to decolonise, time to unsettle the settler, time for the internal revolution. I'm Jar Jar Dare, a Wiradjuri woman living on Kaurna lands, and I'm here to yarn with our mob who want to talk up about decolonise.
6: Dance is soul, and dance is beautiful. Dance is when you're alone and nobody's watching. Dance is pride, and dance is resilience. Dance is unity, and dance is believing.
5: In our first episode of Decolonize, I'm yarning with Alwyn Doolan, a Garang Garang and Waka Waka man who spent last year walking from the tip of Queensland to Parliament House to deliver messages from our communities. 8,000 kilometres from Cape York to Canberra, it was an epic pilgrimage made in the name of sovereignty. Alwyn also initiated Nation Dance, where over 100 nations from across the country came together to dance up the spirit of our lands on the 1st of December 2019.
7: So we haven't actually spoken before, so I'm Jar Jar, I'm a Wiradjuri woman. So I just thought if you'd like tell us where you're from and your country.
8: I'm a Gurang Gurang Waka Waka man. So my country is on the eastern coast here, and to other parts inland such as near the Bunya Mountains or Waka Waka country. But I currently live in Woobinda, central Queensland, an Aboriginal community with quite a historic history of a displacement from the removal of children from Taroom. I live in Woobinda now.
7: So we'll start with you're the fellow that initiated Nation Dance that took place on the 1st of December last year, which was pretty amazing to see our mob organise ourselves and dance like we did. Do you want to tell us what motivated that or where that came from?
8: Yeah, it was virtually an idea that just had been, you know, sent out and passed through the wind. And just, you know, I guess the idea just really connected with us all, with a lot of mob that danced and participated on that 1st of December. Yeah, it just, I didn't expect it to spiral into such a, you know, a viral event that it did. And I guess it was just, you know, when I'm looking back at it, it's almost as if, you know, we were ready for something like that, you know, because we were all feeling such sorrow and, you know, just given the devastation of the bushfires and everything, you know, the poor land management from government and not listening to us and just even with everyday, you know, society of living in two worlds, I think we were just really, you know, drained out from it of, you know, an ongoing dispossession, and we needed something to uplift ourselves. And that was just such the beauty about Nation Dance, that, you know, there was no waiting for government drip grab fundings or for them to give us the go ahead to say yes or no, that we can't do this and can do that, and, you know, on our own homelands. And just that organization of ourselves and gathering our communities together and bringing people together was just so inspiring to see, and as many saw that as well. So that's what I loved about it of Nation Dance.
7: Totally, I felt that too. Definitely, I was on Goombangi country dancing with that mob, and yeah, it was pretty powerful. And one of the things that came up, and I thought you might like to share a bit about it, was the request for non-Indigenous brothers and sisters to hold space and be witness to this. And I know I've had a number of conversations with people sharing my perspective and importance of that, because I know there were some non-Indigenous brothers and sisters that are, you know, so with us, and they wanted to dance. So I just thought whether you might like to share a bit from your perspective about that.
8: Yeah, I know there was, there was a lot that were very respectful in the manner that, because, you know, they thought at first it was just basically everyone. But, yeah, the initial call out was for, you know, the First Nations people, all us in our different nations. And, you know, what Nation Dance also brings is that what we've been trying to tell people to, you know, to draw the non First Nations peoples in to be a part of our culture by just literally bear witnessing, you know, it's time for them to literally take that step back of the narrative of being our story's been told from the positions of government, or, you know, from the view of white man history and what's been happening and been forced upon us. It's, you know, Nation Dance bring out that beauty of them just being there and listening, you know, to the stories within the dance, and taking that in and being open-minded of it, the empathy towards the whole broader scope of the issues that we're still facing. And, yeah, I know a lot of mob were really, you know, wanted to really get in. And there's, you know, to the discretion of each nation, I believe there were some that, you know, included some non-Indigenous, but not in the sacred ceremonial parts. You know, that those these sorts of happenings that happened really bridge the gap. They really bridge healing, you know, true healing, because it is coming from us and only us. And it's an invitation that we've been trying to bring people in, not to dissuade them, but to really learn about what's, you know, the true essence of it. And that was just so beautiful that Nation Dance could bring that together as well.
7: Definitely. And I'm aware that you did an epic walk to deliver 3 message sticks to Scott Morrison entailing the story of our continent and the voices of over 50 sovereign nations. I'm also aware that Scott wasn't available to meet you. Is this right?
8: Well, after, you know, I was sending emails and calling his office prior to my arrival in Canberra 3 months before, and then awaiting 3 months whilst in Canberra after I arrived, lobbying the government for that meeting to address the whole parliament, and receive those 3 message sticks, creation, colonisation and healing, entailing all of the community voices from the ground that I had collected and carried. And yeah, the response after that, like, was just a one response of that he had prior other commitments to attend to. So you know, it was a slap in the face as opposed to, you know, it really doesn't have time for me. When, you know, in matters of when he's speaking in Parliament, he contradicts himself, sort of talking about walking together with our people when I've just embarked, you know, on that journey of over across the whole year and yet declined me. So,
7: And how did that feel?
8: At first it was, you know, it was upsetting, you know, very disappointing because I just had so much hope within myself and so there was so, I believe there were so many people, you know, that the amount of support that I gained over the whole year and the people that followed my journey were also there too, you know, because I think, I believe within my walk, I really tried to show the essence of the pain that I put my body through. You know, it was a journey that I wanted to bring people along and show the reality. And so they were backriding on my kind of, you know, hope as well, that, you know, things could change. This might be something that can turn a new leaf. So, yeah, but now I look back, you know, being home now, I've really not condoned my own efforts of making myself feel sorry for myself sort of thing. It's more so a reflection now of his character that he has missed a great opportunity of our people to be heard. And, you know, I think that light is more shone on him than it is. And I know that I have still great support with me, even though the occurrence of what happened in Canberra.
7: And I guess we can see that you putting that word out for Nation Dance, you know, that all of that energy that you created in that walk, I feel like that is part of why, you know, that spread like it did and the connections that you had.
8: Yeah, definitely. I guess I just thought, you know, why not use that platform that I have now on social media with so many followers and people that know me through, you know, different communities to enhance our way of healing. And it worked, you know?
7: Absolutely. So speaking around, you know, Scott Morrison government and all of these things, just curious, you know, the words decolonize or black sovereignty, what they might mean for you.
8: I guess they mean much like Nation Dance, doing things, you know, there's a lot of things that we get caught up in the impositions that we're, you know, we're still facing of the Western system and then trying, you know, and then we live in our means of our systems, you know, within our law, that in our homelands and stuff, and it's trying to find that balance in between. But a lot of Mobile I found, especially in my community, we've been awaiting on things to change in our communities, you know, a broad range of health, education, you know, employment, you know, awaiting on government to change these to make better solutions for us, when Nation Dance proved that we don't have to wait for them. You know, we can go out and do these things on our own country and homelands without their authority, you know, without their say. And it's decolonizing that spiritual being of our connectedness to our country. And I think we should be more so taking responsibility within that. You know, it's just been diminished. You know, some of our spirits have just been so dampened by the genocide, you know, and the ecocide and the whole range of everything that surrounds us, that we are connected to, and, you know, forming a breaking a cycle. What better way to do that is standing within, doing things within our culture.
7: Absolutely. Because I think that's it. You know, a lot of people don't possibly realise that genocide is actually, you know, continuing. We're watching the repercussions and all the things that are happening with our mob.
8: Yeah, definitely. I think main point, it comes to the environment that affects us wholly too, you know, with just these corporations that exploit, you know, the resources on our homelands and just kill the wildlife, you know, killing the rivers and everything, you know, everything has a purpose. And we know that as First Nations peoples from, you know, the time of beginning since we've been here, and just how that we are a part of it, you know, but the egotistical way of Western system is that you're dominant over it, and we need to, you know, flush that out of our kind of system and remembrance that we are a part of this land that we take care of.
5: You're listening to Decolonize, a podcast about Black sovereignty. And I'm yarning with Alwyn Doolan, who initiated Nation Dance, a national mass movement that saw over 100 nations come together to dance on country at the same time. It was an act of sovereignty and empowerment to uplift our spirits. As you listen to this right now, I'm in the process of decolonizing. I'm living in the bush, sitting under the ancient mother trees by the riverbed and listening to the birds, reminding us all to keep our bare feet on country and the song in our hearts. I've been self-isolating out of choice, out of a need to stay connected with the lands and my ancestors. Kind of ironic, because as I speak, the world is going into self-isolation. A big shift is taking place, and I feel Alwyn and I somewhat preempted this when we recorded our yarn a few weeks back. It was just after the devastating bushfires and floods, and just before the lockdown of COVID-19. That moment in between.
7: And with the current crisis that's been happening, you know, mega fires like we've never seen and severe floods now on the East Coast, do you feel this is a tipping point? Is there something happening?
8: Yeah, I believe so. I've felt that, you know, that inkling, that intuition whilst I was walking. You know, I felt and still feeling this taste in the air of the old ancestors bringing about the cycle, as I believe in this cycle that, you know, we are the first and it's going to repeat itself, that, you know, we've gone through so much horrific and tragic genocide and things that have happened upon our people and to the land itself, and it's just going to overturn it, as you see within the bushfires that happened, and now there's flood, and, you know, we've got cyclone down in on the Gold Coast, the southeast coast. It's, you know, that's the turning point, and this is with only in the first 2 months of 2020. You know, it's quite dramatic, but it's also you know, the stories that are written within the land of them old people and them ancestors are bringing that life back up and rejuvenating, and I believe making a turning point and change and getting ready for what needs to be restored.
7: So in us sort of, yeah, acknowledging that, I'm just wondering, do you have any thoughts about what we can do as First Peoples and also for non-Indigenous mob that are on board? Is there anything that you could suggest that people can be doing to contribute to decolonizing the system?
8: Wow. Yeah, good question.
7: I'm asking this because it's something I ask myself a lot. Do you know, like, I feel really passionate and we can all talk on social media about decolonizing and all of these things, but sometimes, you know, I'm reflecting in myself at the moment about, like, the internal revolution. And that's something that I feel like the more I shift and decolonize my own mind and system, that contributes. But then on a practical, sometimes, you know, when people say, well, what can we do? I feel a little bit stumped. You know, I'm like, well, we could start pulling down fences in cities and creating inner suburban communities. But I was just curious, yeah, if you had any thoughts on that.
8: Perhaps maybe just in my opinion would be, you know, simple tasks as in like growing your own food, you know, changing a diet, you know, looking at and educating yourself in, all the food sources, the tools that we've used, and, you know, it's still there and it just has to be tapped into, I believe. And with that, you know, it draws back to, I believe, it's a responsibility of self. And that's our custodianship, you know, that's our caretakership. We have a very, very earning ache of responsibility to look after country. But as you mentioned, within, like, you know, there's major cities now that are covering, you know, certain areas that are perhaps, you know, are still sacred to us. And so how do we go about transitioning that back into the manner of decolonizing, when I think we really need land, we need land spaces to be able to form these practices and traditions that are still ongoing to us. Mm.
7: When you said that it's all still there to tap back into, I think that's a really important thing that I've been feeling of late too. And, you know, I'm watching, like, I was just out in Papunya at Sorry Business, and we've lost the senior law woman for the Western Desert, which is pretty epic loss. And so I feel like I'm often witnessing this culture and this knowledge that's leaving, that a lot of old people are taking with them. But I think that's a really important thing, what you've just touched on there, that it is in the land.
8: Yeah.
7: Yeah, and I think thanks for bringing that up. I think that's something we all need to be reminded of, that it's not lost.
8: Yeah, that's right. But it's just so invisible to the eyes of, you know, I guess what government don't see, that if you portray the land as you see it as a mountain that is just soil, or, you know, or if you portray the land as a part of a resource that to make money off, then you're losing its connection, you know, rather than seeing a certain tree that provides a medicine use or whatnot, you know. It's the vision of how what we look at our lands, and seeing it as the part of the usefulness of our survival and not the usefulness of resource to make a profit out of.
7: Last year, the Australian government announced its measures to mark the 250th anniversary of Captain Cook's first voyage to Australia, the invasion. This included giving $6.7 million to the Maritime Museum so the replica Endeavour could circumnavigate our country, stopping at 39 different spots along the way. There was one other thing I wanted to check in, whether you've seen the Captain Cook voyages that are marking 250 years since the HMB Endeavour charted the east coast of Australia.
8: Yeah, I have seen that pop up through my social media, and I've known that there'll be a place there on 1770, which is part of my country, our Gurang Gurang Nation. And 1770 is a historic area of Captain Cook, when he also set foot there as well, and the 50 warriors on the mainland were standing there that he had seen. I believe he actually documented that in his journal, because he actually crashed there. His boat almost sunk. So yeah, and they have a 1770 festival there every single year, and with the 250 year anniversary coming up, Gurang Gurang Nation are planning to change the narrative of that talk, because they are planning a government agenda to have a big kind of celebration, they would say, where we want to change the narrative of that talk, of the historical essence from his journals of what happened, and the genocide that took place, and everything, and how we are as Gurang Gurang people are still living on our countries and maintain our customs and cultural values within it. So, yeah.
7: That's interesting, and not a great story, obviously, but good to hear that this is happening. And I guess that's one thing that I've been looking at, this possibility that this will open up more conversation rather than just the ignorant, in quotation marks, celebration.
8: Yes.
7: Yeah.
6: You up. Dance is you, dance is me, dance is us, dance is ceremony, dance is given back, dance is creation, dance is another.
7: Also, wanted to check, so in relation to Nation Dance, I've heard there's another one coming, possibly May. Is this true?
8: Yes, that's correct. I just thought that, because the amount of healing and just the amount of inspiration that happened on the 1st of December for the first ever Nation Dance, I thought, I reckon we could go one better and call it for Nation Dance World. So, you know, get all our call out to all the First Peoples across the world to dance on their own countries at the same time. So it's been a bit of a hard task trying to coordinate a decent time, understanding that half the world will be at night. But yeah, that'll happen on May 1st, 2020.
7: And will there still be something in December?
8: Yeah, yeah. Look, I just mentioned that to the Nation Dance group page on Facebook that the 1st of December, I believe, will just be an annual ongoing event for us. You know, I also wanted to remind, you know, the mob that anyone can do a Nation Dance, you know, because I had a lot of mob asking me to coordinate a Nation Dance, you know, within 2 weeks, or next week, that's not my responsibility. If mom wanted to go and have a Nation Dance tomorrow or something on their Nation, that's, you know, that's up to them. There's no stopping our mob to get themselves organised again to have another Nation Dance next week if they wanted to. So yeah, I think continuously 1st of December, our Nation Dance here on this continent will continue.
7: Love hearing that, and I think that's really awesome what you're saying there around that we can be dancing at any time, you know, and the more we're dancing, the more power we are bringing to these days, whether it's the 1st of May or the 1st of December, because it is around that conversation with our ancestors and the land and bringing this energy and tapping back into what we were talking about before.
8: Yeah, that's right. And that also, I think that also plays a part in it in as well, the spiritual and cultural void that is missing from the land takes a very strong play in our role, I should say, into how our old people work and how we're connected to land.
7: This has been awesome, Alan. Is there anything else that you wanted to share with anyone listening?
8: Oh, I did have a... I'm still going through the process in my mind, but of how I thought I might go about it. But I did mention this on the walk that as a phase of when I was going to hand over the message sticks, the framework of the last message stick, which was healing, was to put in a framework of healing the massacre sites or the colonial frontier war sites around all of Australia. I believe that I will still go ahead with that. I don't know how I will go about that yet, which is just an idea that I've been kind of stringing along in my mind and waiting for kind of answers or the right people to meet sort of thing that I cross paths with. I believe that's just how it works.
7: Absolutely. And I think that, like, when you say that, that is pretty powerful. You know, like, I know often when I'm in areas, I pick up something and I'm like, whoa, that's mm-hmm. heavy, and often mm-hmm. I'll look into it and it's a massacre site.
8: Mm-hmm.
7: Yeah, so just want to acknowledge your intention there and trust that that's, yeah.
8: Yeah, and I think important. That's a part of also, in a way, it's also a part of decolonizing, because if we do it, if we allow ourselves to do it, you know, we don't need particularly their sort of acknowledgement of what happened, because they just deny it, you know, they rewrite history. So why should we wait for them to change that task when I think we can just acknowledge ourselves of our history that we share, and if we, you know, perform and do smoking ceremonies at these there's over 400 sites, you know, just imagine the amount of uplifting of some fire and smoke being a healing source for our mob. Yeah, to uplift the trauma, pain, acknowledge our own ancestors that, you know, had sacrificed their lives on the front line when it was in the settlements and that, and setting up their penal colonies. And I think, yeah, if we just take it back a step and start doing it just for ourselves, and we hold that power in our own right. And I think, yeah, one of those, the massacre sites around the area will bring up a lot of, you know, that intergenerational trauma that we hold, that is consistent with us, been passed down. I think it will release a lot of energy out, and also release a lot of the old spirits that, you know, perhaps feel forgotten and need that awakening to be released, I guess, back home, you know, back home to the dream time. Mm.
7: Yeah, definitely bringing me to tears. That's really potent, and I think, like what you're saying, a lot of trauma lives in this country that's actually affecting everybody as well, you know, definitely us mob, but it is like a healing of our mob, of the land, which is of the whole country and everyone living here.

0: message Dick Walk to follow Alwyn on Instagram and check the Nation's Dance Facebook page to stay up to date with coming events. This episode of Decolonize was made on Kaurna Country. I acknowledge the traditional custodians of the lands on which I live and work and pay respects to elders past, present and emerging, and to my grandmother, Martha Hemlin. The host and creator of Decolonize is me, Jar Jar Dare. 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

Hi, this is Josh DiMatteo coming from North Rocks or Darug country, wishing Kuru Radio a very, very happy. Wishing Kuru Radio a very, very happy 25th.

this again. 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It curves and bends. Always chasing my goals. 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But I guess that's the end. I'm going to the next level. I'm gonna ascend. I'm going beyond. I'm doing it with friends. Call me captain. I'll call you my friend. Here we begin. Brothers, men. Time to regroup. Had to recoup. But time's up. Let's skip again. Time skips. Come to an end. Leveled up. Grown now. Run it back. We run it up. We just race past. We soaring cause you soar us. We outcast. 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There is no end to us. They'll remember us. When they piece together, they'll find peace. One piece. 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

0: Can you see?
1: Hey y'all, this is Dubby. I just want to wish Kui Radio a very happy birthday. Happy 25. How good.
2: You don't have to run your mouth, man. I don't want to know. Telling me you run a group and someone's video. Always keep it equal, cuz, and I let my brother know who's stealing whose rhymes, who's making money grow. Yeah. Always keep my memories of where I come from. Yeah. If you see a soldier, hesitate, just run a G-straight soldier. I label you the dumb one who's stealing your loot. Only take a one gun, rolling up XI, cuz you know I'm getting it. Want to take it too far? Yeah. Know I'm feeling it. Shorty's on my only list. Yeah, straight on top of it. Top we of the it. New apocalypse, and ain't no stopping
3: when
2: it.
3: I tell the

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1: Hey, you mob. Want to get active and don't know where to start? Or maybe you fellas want to work up a sweat and have fun at the same time? Then come on down to Illawarra Tony Mundine Gym at the Block Redfern. Yeah, that's right. We've reopened and we are bigger and better. 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Or you can even bring the Jarjums down to our free kids classes. 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

0: Hey you mob, want to get active and don't know where to start? 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

people to start making some changes. Let's change the way we eat, let's change the way we live, and let's change the way we treat each other. You see, the old way wasn't working, and so it's on us to do what we gotta do to survive. I hope I see more.

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0: You know what it is. Thank you very much. Much love. Peace out.
1: Defence Minister of Australia, Robert Hill, says the government's continuing to talk to the US about Australia developing a missile defence system. Earlier this year, the government revealed it was considering whether a shield could be put in place to protect Australia against possible missile attacks.
2: Star Wars.
3: The Empire Strikes Back.
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Hi there, it's Nene Brown here from Cali K Catering. We're situated out at Rudy Hill with our little commercial kitchen. We're

They took away, I'll pay my way. They did the thing with Martin Luther King. The same felon shot Lennon. Try to kill peace, but peace is still winning. Well, I have to think that peace is still winning. Well, I have to think that peace is still winning. Well, I have to think.

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0: will put my markings everywhere. 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
1: 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That's it. 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

0: This here's revision for regrowth. 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No father at home, so she was never shown how it felt to be a daughter that's loved and supported. I see her beauty, but in her eyes it's a different story. That's been told time and time again, still we ignore it. 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And when you're weak, speak these words to the mirror and remember who you be, sis.
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0: You can bring me down. 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
1: All is not forgotten when someone is forgiven. Words I say to soften up the hardness that I'm living. And I hate to say indifference is becoming my religion, but I haven't learned to pray in ways to satisfy tradition. When I think about identity, I think about my language. How my folks were taught, it would be to my advantage. To learn a foreign tongue, they could not foresee the damage. Damn shame when it happens, you don't see it till it passes. So where's all the support for Anishinaabemowin in classes? Assimilation tactics left no room for us to practice. And I really wish I could adjust. Yeah, I really wish I could have just listen with my heart and not my ego. I was fragile, conditioned by the world to think my culture wasn't passed down. But I learned the generosity, send my genealogy. So fuck all the bureaucracy and keep all your apologies. I know you're sorry, cause you're more lost than me. Your land's across the ocean and I'm right where I should be. And I reckon this damnation will force reconciliation down the throats of our survivors and the people it's displacing. I know you're sorry, and now you call on me to fix the broken hearts created by your policies. And these are the things that I think I know why I am. But a leaf on a tree that grows with roots in the ground, like a seed that's sown in the dirt of the earth, is where I was born. It's where I will return when this journey ends, that I've earned what I've learned. So tell me to get over it. I'm so fucking over it. Steal everything in sight and teach me about private ownership. Bleach everything you like and teach me about pride of ownership. Leech my inherent rights and tell me that I never owned this shit. As generations pass, you'll act as if you never noticed it. Well, there's kids committing suicide as a way out of the hopelessness. I know you're sorry. Say you're not to blame. Fill your heart to brim with guilt, but now announce a shame. Break branches off of family trees and tell us times have changed. But the focus of this genocide at root remains intact. So instead of killing Indian kids, why don't we kill this Indian act?
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to the families of the indigenous brothers and sisters that have been victims of this sickening reoccurring trend that's better known as death in custody. For the ones mistreated by the law and the justice system, rest in peace, you're gone but you're never forgotten. Black, yellow, red.

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4: 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Hey, Cap. Thanks for getting this on, cuz. The mixtape right here.

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I'm a Murray from Queensland. I'd like to wish Koori Radio a happy birthday! 93.7 FM, live and deadly.

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1: Now come on all you kids, come sit around the fire here. Have a talk about what's going on with you kids, okay? I'm an elder of the Wiradjuri people. On behalf of the elders, past and present, the true custodians of this land, I'd like to welcome you to country.

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1: Papa always said, keep your mind on your money and mind your business, cause a white man coming, hunting for the black man, not the brother down. Watch out for the trap, son, no one hears a sound. Sirens all around me, my face to the ground. 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

Bumali is the longest running Aboriginal-owned and run arts organisation dedicated to supporting New South Wales Aboriginal language groups. 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
1: Yeah! 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
2: I've got a mic in my hand, a shanghai around my neck. 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With Kate, with Kate.
0: You remember me and my name is Kate. 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Buck and your boys are back with another track. Show you what it's all about, so scream and shout.
1: Yeah! 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

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Back with my brothers. 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

0: All right, welcome back to the Indeed Ship Off Show, hosted by yours truly, Chill Cheney. And we have a special guest on our show tonight. Drum roll, please. We got Dobby. He's in the building. How are you, Dobby?
1: Yeah, good brother. Good to be here. Good to see your face again.
0: Yeah, you too, man. So, for those that don't know Dobby, he's a true force of nature with his electrifying live performances, leaving audiences spellbound. As a rapper, drummer, composer, and producer, he brings a dynamic and powerful energy to his live shows, delivering an experience like no other. Proudly identified as a Filipino and Aboriginal musician, Dobby roots run deep in the Marawari and Nemba lands. So I want to ask, what was the breakthrough moment for you where you realized that you love hip hop and this is what I want to do?
1: Yeah, man. I think the first moment that I realized was kind of listening to, man, Missy Elliott, Lupe Fiasco, Outkast, like all of those artists, like when I was really young, and buying the CDs from Sanity and like making like a regular schedule of it. I wanted to like go and find more albums that I really liked listening to and dancing to and trying to mimic as well. Like I started to kind of get into practicing the lyrics and then memorizing them and trying to impress friends at school. And that was kind of the catalyst for like, well, what type of music can I make? And like, what's my story? And if I want to try and write my own lyrics. So it was very much like around that time, 2000 and yeah, 2000, 2000 onwards. Yeah.
0: Yeah, I agree. And like all those songs that you try to like rap and all that, like definitely like inspires in like your upbringing and like it really shapes your craft and like the initial sort of parts where you're songwriting as well. Yeah.
1: Yeah, thank you, bro. Appreciate
0: So your unique technique of drapping
1: it.
0: seamlessly blends of drumming and rapping. Can you share how you develop this style and what it adds to your storytelling and your music?
1: Yeah, I think being a drummer rapper, I think it kind of gives me the sort of unique sound that I'm looking for, and it kind of informs, what I started learning as a kid, right? Like I started learning piano and then drums at like around high school, and I was just in love with what the sound of the drum kit and how it made me feel. And it always makes me feel kind of alive, and anything that is worrying in my mind, it kind of just goes away when I can start to sort of play on the drum. So being a drummer is a very much a big part of my identity. So bringing the drums and the piano as well, actually, to the stage is a big part of who I am as Dobby, and also you like leaning on those instruments to inform the type of music I make as well. Like a lot of my music is very piano heavy, a lot of it's very different drum rhythms as well. I'm trying to play with different jazz time signatures and different jazz rhythms, and I guess like just drawing on that as my vocabulary. I think gives me a bit of a unique sound and a bit of a, makes me feel like me. Yeah.
0: Yeah, I love that. Like, especially like the point you made earlier, how you're saying how like everything just really goes away when like you're playing that drums. Like, it's really
1: Yeah.
0: unique, and that's where you know like where your passion lies as well.
1: Yeah, bro. Absolutely.
0: I know recently you've been doing a lot of screen composing. Congrats, by the way. This is great. I've seen like your posts and all that, how you've been like featured on that sort of stuff. What has inspired you in wanting to combine film and music as one?
1: To get into a life of like screen composing, I think music is an incredible, powerful tool for storytelling, and I've always been very fascinated in how the music can kind of help support a TV show or a film or anything that I'm watching, and it's always been a dream of mine, But a big shout out as well to people like Chris Sainsbury, Proud Darug Man. Who tapped me on the shoulder and said, "Hey, like come join this like thing that he's starting." It was like the Indigenous Composers Initiative, now known as Ngarrawarrya First Nations Composers. So I, along with four other composers, Blackfella composers, were given that chance to be able to write music as composition rather than just as whatever, as tracks, as band songs, as whatever. And that helped me kind of really gain the confidence that I needed, because I think a lot of people like me, will say, like, I'm not this, I'm not a composer, but really, we can all do it because it's our stories, right? And so as I got more comfortable with it, I then started to, I guess, just push myself out as a composer and starting to write for, things like documentaries and TV shows. And it's incredible, and it's such a different experience, but I really love it because you kind of put on a different type of thinking cap and you think about music in a different way. But at the same time, I'm still Dobby. I'm still coming from this same place of how I write music, but it's with the intention of supporting the story.
0: Yeah, I love that. So you've just recently released your album titled Warangu River Story on the 14th of June. What is it about, and what do you hope listeners take away from this debut album?
1: Yeah, thank you, brother. Like, this album is a big project that I've been working on for the past however many years. I think 7 years in total, really, from its inception. And
0: Wow.
1: it's about the rivers. It's about the Murray-Darling Basin. It's a heartfelt dedication to Brewarrina, to my family that are from there, to Mary Shearer, my grandmother, who was born and raised in Bree, to her father, old George Shearer, born under the Colgo, sorry, under the birthing tree at the Colgo River in Wilmeringal, Muddawari Country, Northwest New South Wales. It's about the cultural significance and the language in the land of those areas, but about what is happening to these rivers, and it's going to keep happening as we are in El Nino, heading towards more and more climate crisis. This is not going to go away if we don't hold these people accountable when it comes to floodplain harvesting, when it comes to maladministration of the water, continuing to an ongoing extension of deadlines for the recovery of 2,700 plus gigalitres back into the Murray-Darling Basin. People are getting away with corporate greed, and it's the people who depend on these rivers that are suffering the most. So that's what this album's about.
0: Yeah, I love that. And like a lot of the music that you write is like so storytelling, and it's so like great, like in that sort of concept, like the lyrics and all that. It's like a story. And like I was saying to you earlier, it's like a movie, what you've created, So this album suggests a deep narrative about the rivers surrounding Brewarrina, which you just spoke about. Can you explain the significance of this concept of the river story?
1: Of the river story. Yeah, I mean, the way the album starts is it starts with me walking down a very dry riverbed, very crackly, no water riverbed with one Brad Steadman from Brewarrina. So it's he and I. Just talking about what this river means to us as Aboriginal people. And, we travel throughout these different rivers, the Bogan, the Barwon, the Colgoa. He talks to me about how these three rivers are connected, within 1 kilometer of each other west of Brewarrina, and how the pattern, if he stood on one end of the river and the water flowed through his feet, the pattern in that water will meet up with the pattern that's made from my feet in the river down south, because everything is interconnected. And that goes for the culture, that goes for the language group, that goes for the stories about these areas, these waterways, and these lands. So that's kind of how it started, is like understanding, apart from the, call to action to hold these people accountable for water maladministration, it's just about understanding land and waterways like a story, and thinking about it like a story. And I feel like music can really help me do that.
0: A number of these tracks from your album features a dynamic string medley and your signature sped up raps as well. Can you walk us through your creative process in blending these elements and how you ensure your music carries both emotional and political weight?
1: Yeah, for sure. I mean, there's definitely a lot of symphonic sound in it. It's something that I really like, and it's fast becoming a bit of a thematic thing for me. And I'm using it in everything that I do. So hopefully it's becoming, yeah, my signature sound, which would be just an incredible achievement for me personally. I love strings, and it's throughout it. I approached this album classically, but also as a jazz head and finally as a rapper. Those three worlds are definitely embedded within this album. Drawing from the field recordings that I made, those conversations with Brad Steadman, with Arnie Josey, with Uncle Tommy Barker, with Brad Gordon, with the bird in my song Dipiyo and Pachalinya, all of those recordings, I'm creating music around that. I haven't changed anything, I haven't sped anyone up, I haven't pitched anyone. It's raw and unedited, and so my story is based on theirs, not the other way around. So that's very much a big musical aspiration for this project, is that symphonic sound bed with the jazz and rap, and how to amplify those voices and those stories.
0: And that's where you started out, I guess. Like, I remember reading something saying, like, you learned off like a jazz electronic kit, and you have like a lot of like classical background knowledge as well.
1: Yeah, thank you, man. Yeah, it's definitely come in handy, and I didn't like it as a kid, but I'm glad that I can still sort of utilize it now. Yeah.
0: So, with the Warringah River story
2: Hey
0: just
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0: recently
2: Malboy,
0: released.
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1: 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This is 13 Yarn. 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Just take your time.
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1: Kia ora you mob, my name's Rebecca. I'm originally from New Zealand, proud Te Atiawa woman, but I call Brisbane home now. 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

Hello, my name is Osborne Hart. I'm the Solstice Workers Party candidate for vice president in the United States elections. When I'm in Sydney, I listen to CORI Radio 93.7 FM.

Aroha ki te tangata, love to the people, love straight up from all of us here on Tangata Whenua every Saturday from 2 to 4pm. Drop by, hang out, brand new music as well as classic jams from dub to roots reggae, jazz to electronica, classic to progressive and funky house music, as well as thoughtful and considered korero. 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Tangata.

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0: Hey there, Harrison Peterson here from NIRS News, coming to you from the lands of the Yuggera and Turrbal peoples. If childcare centres want to keep getting a 15% pay rise, they'll need to meet a new set of minimum standards. It comes after $3.6 billion has been committed by the federal government to extend the pay rise for another 18 months.
1: We are linking this pay rise and the funding for it to further reforms on safety as well. As part of the pay rise and the funding, we will require services to meet the national safety standards as a condition of that payment. So today, the vast majority of services do meet those standards, 95%, and that number is going up. It's more than ever before, but we want that number to be even higher.
0: That's Jess Rolsch there, the Federal Early Childhood Minister, speaking to the ABC. About 200,000 early educators will benefit from the pay rise. A program hoping to boost the number of refugees and humanitarian workers across the country has gotten extra funding. It's part of a $7.7 million from the federal government to keep the program running for another year. The program has supported more than 3,000 workers in over 130 businesses. Israel faces a harsh response from Iran if it continues attacking Lebanon. Tehran's warning comes as it accuses Israel of violating the peace agreement 84 times over the past 2 days. It comes after an Israeli attack in southern Lebanon, which has killed at least 4 people and has seen drone attacks on several cars. The peace agreement calls for Israel to stop striking Lebanon and withdraw its troops from out of the country. Israeli Prime Minister Benjamin Netanyahu is being urged by US President Donald Trump to be more responsible in Lebanon. Mary, the missing Tasmanian devil, has been found. After a 2-week search across the Gold Coast, the 2-year-old was captured 2 kilometres from the Paradise Country Wildlife Park. Mary escaped from the zoo and was spotted on various CCTVs crossing suburban streets and at one point hanging out on a driveway. Mary has been taken to a specialist and is under veterinary care. Park staff say they found evidence Mary was able to hunt for food while she was out of captivity. A film from an emerging Yolngu filmmaker has won Best Live Action Short at the Sydney Film Festival. Manucci, or Catching Eyes, was written and directed by Sienna Stubbs and had its premiere at the festival. Sienna's told AAA she wanted to tell a different kind of Yolngu love story.
2: For Yolngu, we sit in this unique perspective where you do know who you're allowed to date and not date, and if you're breaking those rules, then you're in trouble. But you have a map of who you're allowed to court. And so that is the one issue, is that if you are seen within the vicinity of someone of that nature, then everyone assumes that you're together. So you have to watch out who you're seen with in the public eye. And that's what Manucci's about.
0: In rugby league, Queensland needs to start strong to keep the State of Origin series alive. That's what former Maroons player Jarrell Yaoye has told AAA.
3: If we can get it to a great start like we did last time, I just don't know if New South Wales will have that many errors in them. It's a little bit wet in Melbourne at the moment, so I think getting out of the blocks is very important in any Origin game, but definitely for Queensland.
0: New South Wales will head into Game 2 at the MCG in Melbourne with a 1-0 lead of the series. And now moving to tomorrow's weather for across the capitals. Mugajin, Brisbane is looking partly cloudy with a top of 23 degrees, 23 and partly cloudy on Gadigal Country, Sydney, while it's 17 and rainy on Ngunnawal and Ngambri Country, Canberra, 18 with showers in Nam, Melbourne, and showers as well in Nipaluna, Hobart with a max of 16, a top of 15 and rain in Tandanya, Adelaide, partly cloudy and 17 degrees in Borley, Perth, and a possible shower in Garamilla, Darwin, with a top of 31 degrees. And if you have a story or news you'd like to share, or if there's something happening in your community that you want to let us know about, you can always send an email to news@nirs.org.au. That's news@nirs.org.au. Or you can message us on Facebook, Instagram, or LinkedIn. And that's been the latest from NIRS News.
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0: Thank you, my friends. Mr. Bailey and I, we like this song. This is Christopher. Say hello to Christopher. Shall we do it tonight, Chris? This one? It's a good song, isn't it?
1: It's a lovely song.
0: It's called Alone With You.
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3: I put the straitjacket on myself. I never thought about my mental health. I was told from a young'un when I was growing up and coming just to keep my sad thoughts to myself. It didn't help, I didn't share with no one else. Felt like I'm alone in a cell. Didn't know the domain in my brain where I dwell was soon to become my jail. I couldn't tell. Well, the anxiety in my body at night when I sleep made me feel like I fell to the pits of hell. I'd sell and now I'm a leg, or even just give it to revisit childhood, or even relive.

0: Hi, I'm Alexis Salee, host of Indigify, where every week we explore an eclectic mix of Indigenous music, looking to the future with new and trending artists, and honoring the past by diving into the tracks that have helped shape what we hear today. 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
1: 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You can catch me at Johnny Berry Official on Instagram and Johnny Berry on Facebook. Thank you.

0: the old days. 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

Hey you mob, want to get active and don't know where to start? 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

Pumali is the longest running Aboriginal-owned and run arts organisation dedicated to supporting New South Wales Aboriginal language groups. 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

0: Hello, I'm Adam Evans with the NIRS News. If the safety of children was the motivation for child protection changes in the Northern Territory, then the reforms would not be limited to just that sector. That's what the National Justice Project says about the Northern Territory Government's proposed child protection reforms that will make it easier for Indigenous children to be placed with non-Indigenous families. The Northern Territory Government says the changes put the safety of the child ahead of everything else. Senior lawyer and Gamilaroi woman Karina Hawtree says the changes are only focused on removing children.
1: We see that how many, government services, housing, healthcare can impact upon the situation of our communities, often negatively, and that then our communities are increasingly, under watch then from child protection services. And we're sort of saying, look, if you're going to reform the system, let's look at the system with a really big picture lens. Let's look at all of the issues that are going on and not just focus on the removal of children.
0: A slap in the face for Territorians. That's how the Northern Territory Greens have described the Country Liberal Party's climate resilience plan. NT Green spokesperson Suki Doris-Walker says the government's plan is at odds with its moves to speed up fracking in the Beetaloo Basin.
2: This plan is an absolute joke. It opens up with the first priority being to frack the Beetaloo Basin, which is a massive gas project that will increase our national emissions by 22%. It shows that the CLP have one priority, and that is to line the pockets of their gas industry mates, and its Territorians will pick up the consequences.
0: The Territory Government says its plan will use low-carbon gas and renewable energy opportunities to create jobs, drive economic growth, and help the Territory move towards a low-emissions future.

0: And rock star Bon Jovi says his band has never doubted him as he prepares to return to touring after 4 years. He says he's fully recovered from his vocal injury. The 64-year-old US musician has kept a low profile since he underwent vocal cord surgery after they began to deteriorate and has spent the last few years recovering from the procedure. Frontman Bon Jovi and his rock band will kick off their first world tour since his injury next month, with the singer hailing his comeback as a rebirth. We'll have more coming up next.
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2: Hello to all the countrymen right around Australia. Hope everybody is fine and tuned in to me, Mary G.
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2: What are ya?
0: To sport, and the Maroons beat the Blues last night, 44-24, in Game 2 of the State of Origin. Sam Walker was on point, kicking an early field goal and converting all of the Maroons' 7 tries. Sherberg Selwyn Cobbo scored 3 of those tries.
4: You get what you deserve in our game, and Selwyn's getting what he deserves at the moment. He's worked really hard. He's nice and fit. He's happy. He's got a big smile on his face. He's in a great space, Selwyn, and you know his footy's reflecting that. I think the start of our second half, he really triggered us. That carry from the backfield across the field and broke the line, and that really kick-started us. And you know, some of his carries, this series, no, he was great in game one as well.
0: That was Maroons coach Billy Slater. And at the FIFA World Cup, the match between England and Croatia has just begun at Arlington. In Houston earlier this morning, the match between Portugal and the Democratic Republic of Congo ended in a draw, 1-1. Now for a look at the capital city weather around the country. Partly cloudy in Magidge and Brisbane with a top of 23. 23 and mostly sunny on Gadigal Country, Sydney, while it's 17 and with late showers on Ngunnawal-Gambri Country, Canberra. 18 and a shower or two in Nam, Melbourne, and showers in Nipaloon, Hobart with a max of 16. A top of 15 and showers in Tundanya, Adelaide, mostly sunny and 17 degrees in Bawley, Perth, and a shower or two in Garamilla, Darwin, with a top of 31. If you have any stories that you'd like to share with us, you can send us an email to news@nirs.org.au. That's news@nirs.org.au.
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Good morning, everyone, and welcome to The Breakfast Show, Live and Deadly. My name is Tasha, and I'm your host, who plays all the deadliest music here at Koori Radio. And good morning to you, Dr. Uncle Vic Sims, and thank you for an amazing song, Stranger in My Country, Stranger in My Land. Yes, a catchy little tune right there, and Dr. Uncle Vic Sims sings it beautifully, beautifully. All right, my beautiful people. Now, before I continue, I'd like to make an acknowledgement to the traditional custodians of the land, the Gadigal people, for this is the land that Koori Radio is built on. And wherever you fellas are listening on this beautiful, beautiful Thursday morning, I pay my respects to all the land that you fellas are on and yourselves as well. And just know that the ancestors are with us and around us and are always guiding us to this day. And most importantly, Australia always was and always will be Aboriginal land. Yes. Good morning, everyone. What a beautiful day it is. Look, it's not that freezing outside. It's not that freezing outside, you fellas. It's cool, but it's not freezing. Like, it's actually a very nice morning, you fellas. Very nice morning. Got up there a bit late there. Alarm went off. I was like, oh, do I have to get up? Do I have to go? I know I wasn't in yesterday, but I just had to sleep in. Well, my alarm didn't go off, you fellas. So it was like 5 minutes to seven. I was like, boss, I'm not going to make breakfast. But that happens. All right, let's do a little quick refresh and check out the traffic. Let's go. Clyde, Parramatta Road approaching Wentworth Street. There's a breakdown of a car. Heavy traffic conditions. Eastbound traffic is affected. Homebush West, Centennial Road, just past the M4 motorway. There's a crash of a truck and a car. Moderate traffic conditions. One of three southbound lanes is closed. One of three southbound lanes is closed, my people. All right, look, it's going to be take care driving out there, my beautiful people. Let's get to where we need to be safely. All right, a little quick refresh of the weather. We're expecting a beautiful day today. Look, the sun, it's going to be mostly sunny. It's going to be a top of 23 degrees today in Sydney, right on Gadigal country. So 23 degrees, the weather's gone up a little bit. It's going to be a beautiful, warm day, you fellas. Beautiful, beautiful, warm day. All right, so let's check it out. Where are you, Tash? All right, mostly sunny. Light winds becoming northerly, 15 to 20 kilometers per hour in the middle of the day. So it's just going to be beautiful. Soak up the sun while you can, you fellas. Let's check out the weather around the way. Yes. We got beautiful, sexy Newcastle. Good morning, Newcastle. You fellas are going to be sitting at a top of 21 degrees today. Bit cloudy up there. Penrith going to be a bit cloudy as well, sitting at 22 degrees today. Parramatta's going to be hitting a top of 22. Campbelltown's going to be hitting a top of 21. We got Blue Mountain sitting at a crisp 16 degrees today. They're hitting a top right now of 10 degrees. Gaimea is going to be hitting our top of 21 degrees today, and that is our weather around the way. All right, everyone, look, it's going to be a beautiful day no matter what. So, yes, we are here, we are live, and we are deadly. Now, I heard an amazing I got to do a shout-out to Lola. She did an amazing interview with some Native American mob there yesterday, and I definitely would like to replay that because it was really good. So I'm going to gonna ask her, can I play it for breakfast? Because it was really educational and informational. So it's good to always talk to mob from other cultures and countries, because we're doing that cultural exchange of knowledge, and it's fantastic. Lola, congratulations on that interview. I really enjoyed it yesterday, and I hope you fellas were listening to it too. You always gotta listen to Lola. Lola does all the deadliest news and current affairs. You know, when you want to sit and listen to someone, I reckon you gotta sit and listen to Lola. All right. But I also do enjoy your fellas' company in mornings as well, so don't forget. All right, my beautiful people, look, let's rock on. Let's play some music. Let's get you fellas started with Lady Lash, When You See Me. Yeah, way. Good morning.

0: Thank you. 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
1: Thank you. Good night.
2: Welcome back, everyone. That is Eastern Arnott Band with Lonely Girl at Bush Bands 2021. Deadly Vibes, you fellas, Deadly Vibes. Thank you, Gilmore, for uploading that song. He was there when they sang that live and recorded it. So it was just amazing and sharing that music with us. I love it. I love it. All right. And James Henry with 7 Hours. Warren Miller with It's Gotta Be You. Marcus Carawa with the Greater You. And the beautiful Lady Lash, When You See Me. She recently celebrated her birthday. So happy birthday, Lady Lash. And thank you for the music. Thank you, thank you, thank you. All right, everyone. Now, look, I just forgot to mention this morning, you know, we're all waking up happy as Larry, they say. But, you know, I guarantee you the Blues are licking their wounds, and Queensland knew they had to win that. They knew they had to win that. So it was 44-24 over the Blues at the MCG last night. So that's pretty cool. Congratulations, Queensland. They knew they had to win that. It was like, you know, you got to win this. You cannot. That's me tapping the pen. Yes, so congratulations, Queensland. I am a full-blooded Queenslander, and I'm very proud of that fact. And yes, I grew up in Casino, but my dad went for Queensland. I remember him cooing out, King Wally. So it's been embedded in my soul ever since. So Queensland all the way. So yes, game two is up in Queensland. Can you imagine they're going to be all out? So yes, I'm looking forward for that game. I'll have my colours on to take photos. All right, my beautiful people. Look, I've got some more great vibes coming up for you. Now, we just heard recently during NAIDOC week, Bluey, the dog Bluey, the most famous dog in the world, the most famous show in the world, and it's aired on ABC out of all the stations, the amazing ABC doing amazing things. And yes, they're going to have some Aboriginal language, and it's Yolngu language. You follow us from Northern Arm, from up there in Arnhem Land. Deadly. How deadly is that? All right, so we've got the amazing talents of Dimmer, who is the lead singer of King Stingray. I'm going to play a song of his to you fellas so you can listen to his voice. So Dimmer is playing Bandit, is going to be the voice behind Bandit. And we have Rosie. She is going to be playing, her role will be called Chili. So I'm so looking forward to hear how she sounds. They're all going to sound amazing, and they've got Granddad, who is Andrew Girawiwi. And you know that song that I like to play here called Go to Sleep? Well, it's him. It's his voice is going to play. So I'm going to play it for you next, so you know who the voices are of Bluey. Now I don't think Rosie is a singer, but she's definitely going to be doing some great things after this role, I guarantee you, because these roles, like these voiceover roles for animals, for animation, they are amazing. So this could lead into other things for all of them. I really hope it does. And bringing that language to the screen. And they want to share that. That's why they play the music and sing that, because they want us to sing it, listen to it, love it. And it's good frequency vibe music too. Makes you feel good, lifts your spirit. And this is, and thanks, and in honor of Bluey, I just had to play this song because I wanted you fellas to hear Uncle Andrew Girawiwi, knowing that this man is going to be the voice of Granddad on Bluey. So here is Go to Sleep, Andrew Girawiwi Band. If you ever get a chance to hear him live, you seriously need to go. All right, you fellas, sit back, enjoy, you listen to The Breakfast Show with Tash. Yeah, wait.
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Welcome back, Koori Radio listeners. And that was Velvet Trip with Silly Boy and Andrew Girawiwi Band with Go To Sleep. Now, Uncle Andrew Girawiwi is going to be one of the voiceovers in Bluey, who is celebrating the 50 years of NAIDOC by having a week long of Bluey with Aboriginal content. With language from the Yungle mob, so from Arnhem Land, yeah, way, that's deadly. It's deadly. But I reckon, honestly, you fellas, this should not be just for 1 week. I was thinking about it. This should just not be for 1 week. This should be all the time. You know, as far as I'm concerned, NAIDOC week to me is every day, every day, every week, every hour. I can't change this darkness, this blackness, this beautifulness. So I reckon Bluey, this shouldn't be just for 1 week like some companies do. This should be like every week, every day. Hey, just voicing my opinion, my people. Let's keep rocking on. But here's another voiceover who's going to be in this Bluey episode, and it's Dimmer from King Stingray. And here is King Stingray with Looking Out. I'll talk to you after 8. Yowie.

0: And rock star Bon Jovi says his band has never doubted him as he prepares to return to touring after 4 years. He says he's fully recovered from his vocal injury. The 64-year-old US musician has kept a low profile since he underwent vocal cord surgery after they began to deteriorate and has spent the last few years recovering from the procedure. Frontman Bon Jovi and his rock band will kick off their first world tour since his injury next month, with the singer hailing his comeback as a rebirth. We'll have more coming up next.
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0: To sport, and the Maroons beat the Blues last night, 44-24, in Game 2 of the State of Origin. Sam Walker was on point, kicking an early field goal and converting all of the Maroons' 7 tries. Sherberg Selwyn Cobbo scored 3 of those tries.
7: You get what you deserve in our game, and Selwyn's getting what he deserves at the moment. He's worked really hard. He's nice and fit. He's happy. He's got a big smile on his face. He's in a great space, Selwyn, and you know, his footy's reflecting that. I think the start of our second half, he really triggered us. That carry from the backfield across the field and broke the line, and that really kick-started us. And you know, some of his carries, this series, no, he was great in game one as well.
0: That was Maroons coach Billy Slater. Now for a look at the capital city weather around the country. Partly cloudy in Magidge and Brisbane with a top of 23. 23 and mostly sunny on Gadigal Country, Sydney, while it's 17 and with late showers on Ngunnawal-Gambri Country, Canberra. 18 and a shower or two in Nam, Melbourne, and showers in Nipaluna, Hobart with a max of 16. A top of 15 and showers in Tundanya, Adelaide. Mostly sunny and 17 degrees in Bawley, Perth, and a shower or two in Garamilla, Darwin with a top of 31. If you have any stories that you'd like to share with us, you can send us an email to news@nirs.org.au. 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

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Welcome back to Koori Radio. You're listening to The Breakfast Show with Tasha, Live and Deadly. That was the beautiful Sharon Lane with It's All Over Now, Baby Blue, and Salt with God is Love. All right. Great vibes right there. You fellas, download and support Indigenous music. All right, let's get the traffic and see what's going on. A little quick refresh and let's go. Beacon Hill, Warringah Road, just past Government Road. There's a breakdown of a truck. One of three westbound lanes is closed. North Sydney, Warringah Freeway, approaching Gore Hill Freeway. There's a breakdown of a bus. Moderate traffic conditions, you fellas. Northbound traffic is affected. Please take care driving out there. Let's get to where we need to be, safely. A little quick refresh of the weather and sexy Sydney on Gadigal Country is hitting a top of 23 degrees today. 23 degrees in beautiful, sexy Sydney. All right, it is going to be mostly sunny. Light winds becoming northerly, 15 to 20 kilometres per hour in the middle of the day. My people. So it's going to be a very beautiful day wherever you fellas are listening, and make sure you enjoy it because it's going to be lovely. Let's check out the weather around the way. Hey, Newcastle, good morning to you fellas up there. You fellas going to hit in the top of 21 degrees and cloudy. Penrith going to be a bit of a cloudy day as well, hitting a top of 22 today. Parramatta's going to be a high of 22. Campbelltown's going to be a top of 21 today. Blue Mountains, beautiful crispy out there, a top of 16 degrees today. And Gymea down south, you fellas, is hitting a top of 21 degrees as well. It's 13 degrees now. All right, everyone, look, 50 years of NAIDOC is happening. Gadigal Information Services is having a twilight rooftop gathering, and we want to invite you. We want you to come. So if you are listening and you are in the Redfern area next month on the 9th of July around 4 p.m. and 7 p.m, please drop in to Koori Radio. We would love to have you as one of our guests and come up and have a yarn and laugh, and there's going to be some activities going on. We've got a weaving workshop. We've got some great entertainment and a free feed. So there, come and have a yarn and laugh and meet us here at Koori Radio. We open the doors for you to come and say hello. All right. Music is healing. There are music frequencies that are just make you feel good, and they're the kind of vibes I like to play for you. Okay. So I'm going to start it off with this next lot of music with who other? My favorite person on the planet. Yes. Yes. You all guessed it. There are people out there saying, Tasha, you're just a little bit too much in Eddie Murphy. Look, it's none of your business about my relationship with Eddie Murphy. Okay. I dig him. He's my favorite person. And he's married to an Aussie chick, so there's already a connection. Woohoo! Yahweh. Here is Eddie Murphy with Old Jar Jar, Old Jar Jar.

Welcome back, Cody Radio listeners, and that was Troy Kingy with Leg Space. Deadly vibes right there. And Chronics with Saviour, Sean Godzo, who is originally Zimbabwean, and that was her song Long Live the Billionaire. Lionel Richie, Living Legend, with Dancing on the Ceiling, and Eddie Murphy with Oh Jaja, Oh Jaja. Deadly vibes right there. Your fella sending it all out to you this morning on this beautiful, beautiful Thursday morning. I was thinking Friday. Woo, I feel like I'm already there. All right, everyone. Look, it's getting up towards that time. Look, it's going to be, I'm going to leave early today. I've got some things I've got to do. Lovely Lola's coming up next with Black Chat. All your latest news and current affairs. Make sure you stay tuned for Lovely Lola. And we've also got some more amazing programs coming up. So make sure you stay tuned. After 6 o'clock, from 6 o'clock until eight, you have got Pooha and Pork Bones, Deadly Crew there coming in, and yeah, plenty more after that. Make sure you stay tuned. All right, my beautiful people, I'm going to rock on. And as usual, you know this. Dr. Uncle Vic Sims got to close the show with his amazing version of House of the Rising Sun. Enjoy the vibes. Talk to you tomorrow. Yahweh, I'm out.

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All right, this is it. Now listen up. It's time for a little bit of musicology. Now you're listening to the Oka Boys. It's the Sunny Coast Sensation. Listen closely here on Vibration.

on the boys, let's live in the slime. Give some to the solar, let's give some a chain. That's an episode, all right. I'm feeling right, see that next minute. No need for herbalization. I love this vibration.

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Speed limit number 5. You feel this ragamuffin right here, right now. It be the 1 to the 2, and me it makes 3. We got the superstar in them right here. We're gonna bring it that one more time. Now listen and get high.

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And don't forget, between 10 and 11, we also broadcast through the National Indigenous Radio Service coming out of Turba Yagara country and down there in Naam on 3KND on 1503 AM. And on today's program, we're going to catch up with Triple P's Country Director International, and this is Carol Markey Dads, and this is about positive parenting programs and encouraging dads and granddads and fathers to embrace something but something powerful every day in conversations that support their well-being and their family well-being. And then, hey, Cori Mail, it's out today, and it's edition 878, and we're going to catch up with the editor, Todd Conde, and he'll give us some of the top stories that were in. And don't forget, hey, last night, 44-24, hey, Maroon, born Maroon, die Maroon. So stay tuned to 93.7 FM. 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

0: And the weather today, they're saying it's 22 degrees, there's no rain, and at the moment the humidity is sitting on 82%. So in this first hour, I thought we'd catch up with one of our great legends from the Torres Strait, and that's Seaman Dan, and we'll be playing some of his songs throughout the first hour here. But let's kick it off with Seaman Dan, and then we'll give you the headlines. And this is a track called Thirsty Work here on Black Chat.
1: Bala, you got anything jingling in your pocket? Sissy, you got? Give, Gar. Please, Gar, give. Please, give.
2: I know, Gar. 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

0: horses are running, greyhounds cover the wall. 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
1: Hey, you Morris, can you sing me a song?
0: He ended up singing to her all night long. That's okay, she knows we love to play.

And let's check out some of those headlines for First Nations. And on the ABC, the Whipping Tree went from place of pain to one of healing. And in Western Australia's far north, there is a Whipping Tree, which for decades stood as a reminder of painful times, but has now become a place of healing and reconciliation. And as they're saying here, in Warrnambool, 2,800 kilometres north of Perth, Roberta Daylight describes how one tree became known as the Whipping Tree. That's where they used to tie up black people and they executed them, she said. Miss Daylight said her great-great-grandmother was 8 months pregnant when she was whipped under the tree by local police accused of stealing flour. They tied her up there and they whipped her all through the night to the day, Miss Daylight says. She explained her great-grandmother was one of many Aboriginal people subject to this type of punishment. Also, too, what else have we got here? Yeah, sellout show. Cult status lineup has Dark Mofu capsulating artist, and her headlining show sold out in just over an hour. Something Tasmanian's Indigenous singer, Miss Canini, says couldn't have happened without the Winter Festival's ability to attract massive, massive music industry names. Meanwhile, interpreters shut out of police despite bungled murder investigation peak body claims, and more than a decade after Glenn Gibson was wrongly convicted to the murder of a Broome tradesman, Joshua Warnick, Aboriginal interpreters say they are still overlooked by WA police. And as I said, a coroner inquest into the death has made recommendations about police use of interpreters. WA police said strategies have already been introduced to strengthen support for Aboriginal and cultural linguistic diverse communities. Also too, yes, the Ngambra people say ACT government has not upheld recognition agreement. And as they're saying, the Ngambra people have accused the ACT government of not following through on a promise to review its policy under Indigenous recognition protocols. The Ngambri people, who identified as traditional custodians of land in the Canberra region, say that the review is taking too long, but the government says no time frame was stipulated on the review. The case was heard in the ACT Supreme Court, and Justice David Morsop had retired to consider his decision. In 2023, the ACT government reached a settlement with the Ngambra people when it agreed to undertake a comprehensive review of its Indigenous recognition protocols. 3 years after the settlement between the Ngambra people and the ACT government over traditional ownership, the matter is back before the ACT Supreme Court. The original settlement was reached after Ngambra custodians Lee House and Paul Grinwant House, brought a case under the Human Rights Act. And following the case, the government apologised to the Ngambri people over its failure to recognise them as traditional owners and said it would put in place an interim Indigenous protocol while it conducted a review of the policy. What else have we got here too? This is exciting news, this one. Yeah. Bluey translates into an Indigenous language for the first time. Bluey will be available for the first time in an Indigenous language in Australia. 5 episodes, The Creek, The Beach, Sleeping Time, Granddads and Rugga Island have been dubbed by Northeast Arnhem Land residents into Yugal Mother. The episodes have been chosen because of their connection to family and country, aligning with the community's worldview. Yugal leader Sylvia, a co-director of the project, expects the Bluey episodes to be a massive hit within the community. They'll be freaking out for Bluey and the Bingo speaking in language. It'll be awesome, she said. The project has been years in the making, but the recordings of the characters took just 3 weeks. And that will be in NAIDOC week. Let's see what's on SBS. And 4 former Don Dale detainees with High Court battles over unlawful tear gassing. And as they say here, 4 Aboriginal men were unlawfully tear gassed as children inside the North Territory's Don Dale Youth Detention Centre has won a landmark High Court appeal, ending a 12-year legal battle against the NT government. The High Court on Wednesday restored awards of exemplary damage to Ethan Austin, Joshua Bensari and Leroy O'Shane and Kieran Webster, who were aged between 15 and 17 when they were exposed to the CS gas during a disruption at the Darwin Detention Facility in August 2019. The court
awarded each man $50,000 in exemplary damage, overturning a 2025 Northern Territory Court Appeal decision that had set aside an early damage award. The cases stem from an incident on the 21st of August 2014, when the four boys were being held in Dondale Behavioural Management Unit, a high security section of the Youth Detention Centre. Court documents showed they remained locked in their cells and did not participate in a participate in disturbance caused by another detainee. The BMU cell has no windows, no air conditioning and no running water for drinking or washing hands. The boys were allowed out of their cell for only 1 hour a day. As the disruption unfolded, officers from the immediate action team, a specialised unit for Darwin's adult prison, were called to Dondale. They arrived equipped with the helmets, shields, batons and CS gas. The court records show that the Director of Correctional Service authorised the deployment of CS gas throughout the BMU when asked whether the officers intended to gas a lot of them, including the boys not involved in the disturbance. The director replied, "I don't care how much gas you use." The gas was deployed 10 times into the confined cells, said SC gas, commonly known as tear gas, caused intense irritation to the eyes, nose and throats and caused breathing difficulties. Training materials available to officers warned that the use in this confined space could result in serious injuries or death. Also, what else have we got here too? Also, too, a new Indigenous protection area creates one of the Northern Territory's largest conservation corridors. And a celebration near Bulman, a remote community around 400 kilometres southeast of Darwin, has marked the signing of a new conservation agreement that would see 1.6 million hectares of land protected by traditional owners in south-central Arnhem Land. The Indigenous Protection Area covers places of deep cultural significance, including rock art, dreaming lines and sacred sites, as well as 9 threatened species. It's exciting news. We'll have to get hold of them. What else have we got here? We'll check in the Guardian. And there's no updates in the Guardian. So we'll keep going with Seaman Dan here, Uncle Seaman Dan, with another beautiful track called Watching the Weather here on Black Jad.

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1: And let's check out another news starting with the ABC. And rheumatic heart disease continues to rise in outback communities. And years after losing his sister to a preventable disease, a grieving Gulf of Carpentaria man is demanding urgent action to address a disease found almost exclusively in remote areas, Indigenous communities. And he said new figures from the community primary health care provided reveals case numbers have jumped from 86% compared to 2020 levels. And community leaders are urging the Northwestern hospitals and health services to revisit how rheumatic heart disease is managed and better addressed its root cause. Also, too, what else have we got here? Finding something else. Academics warn of workload at uni ranking released. An annual university ranking revealed the University of New South Wales is now the highest ranking Australian institute, placing 19th worldwide. Isn't that fantastic news? And they said the highest education experts have caused the rankings say they have little relevance to domestic students. A new survey of more than 500 university staff revealed that just more than 40% plan to stay until retirement with widespread concerns about workloads. And as they're saying here, the annual university ranking has placed the University of New South Wales as Australia's best university ranking 19th out of the, check this out, 1,504 universities worldwide. Yes. Also too, the rise and fall of Australian theatre restaurants, and one of Queensland's last dinner and a show venue is selling up following a long-running decline of theatre restaurants across the country. And as I say here, Footlight Theatre Restaurant in Yeppoon has entertained audiences since 1994 with its original stage shows, and the owners are now retiring. Industry leaders say evolving entertainment trends, high operation costs and the unique skill set required to run theatre restaurants have continued to reduce numbers of venues. Also too, what else have we got here? Walker breaks Origin performance shows how both sides of his coin. And on Wednesday night, Queensland coach Billy Slater got a glimpse of a gleaming Sam Walker-led future even if the present wasn't quite perfect. And they say, yes, lying on the greenish patch of grass on his property, patting his Aussie sheep with shepherd with one hand, drinking a coffee with the other, the bird songs whistled and whipped as they nibbled on the grass beneath him. The only hint of his life as a rugby league icon, a sign from the wealth that afforded him this visa, is a football wedged under his back. Yes, Slater, too deadly. Also, too, experts fear algae bloom to blame for disappearance of Whyalla cuttlefish. And Whyalla is the breeding spot for hundreds of thousands of cuttlefish, but the international spectacle has been cancelled after only dozens have been spotted this year. And as they say, Maroon star reveals dad's message before heartbreaking death. Yes, it was a great one, eh? 44-24, yo, way to go. Also, too, what else have we got here? What is the... keep happening, and couples are sentenced for neglecting more than 100 pets. And a South Australian couple is banned from owning pets after mistreating more than 100 animals, including cats and dogs, chickens and other birds. So we'll just see what's happening here. Then also too, we've got in the news, David Littleproud takes on parasites insurers in the bush, and the MP has revealed insurers, which he called corporate cancer, to the Australian Competition and Consumer Commission. As he said here, David Littleproud has made a formal complaint to the ACCC about crippling insurance premiums rising in southwest Queensland. Six councils in the region have decided to become insurers after a year-on-year increase in premiums for residents and businesses. The Insurance Council of Australia said it welcomes oversight from the competition regulators. Also, what else have we got here as well? Oh, we've got underground discovery could help save one of the world's rarest mammals, and one of the world's most critically endangered animals may be able to live in more areas than conservationists realise. And that is a study of the northern hairy-nosed wombat Burrows found these species can adapt to different soil conditions, challenging long-held beliefs about the habitat needs. Researchers hope the findings will help identify new locations where future populations can be established. Isn't that great? There has been about 450 northern hairy-nosed wombats remaining across three protected sites in Queensland, making the species one of Australia's most critically endangered animals. And also too, we've got in the news as well, Coogee Community Swim event this Sunday follows shark incidents. And for those who wanted to return to the water, this swim provides a supportive and community environment with additional safety measures provided by a drone, jet skis, inflatable rescue boats and board paddlers, along with lifeguards and lifesavers. So that will host the Coogee Surf Lifesaving Club, and the Randwick City Council will host the community swim at Coogee at 9 a.m. this Sunday, the 21st of June. Yes. Also, too, half of Australians go to work sick because they can't afford to stay home. And as they say here, as flu season ramp up across Australia, new research from People to People recruits have revealed a growing workplace health issue fueled by cost of living pressures. Australians are going to work sick because they simply can't afford to stay home. The survey of more than 1,200 Australians found that one in two workers have gone to work while sick because they couldn't afford unpaid time off, while one in three say this happens more than five times every year. The findings suggest financial pressure is increasing, driving workplace presence, with workers choosing a paycheck over recovery and potentially spreading illness through offices, retail stores, hospitality venues and other customer-facing workplaces. So key findings were 50% have gone to work while sick because they couldn't afford unpaid time off. One-third say this happens more than five times a year. 65% say guilt or workload pressures keep them from taking sick leave. 20% fear being judged for taking time off sick. 61% of workers with no sick leave remaining admitted they still went to work unwell multiple times. And 37% said they felt uncomfortable telling their manager that they are too sick to work. And from the these are just some of the headlines out there. And also too, from Snails, the National Voice for Our Children, commended the federal government's backing hardworking early education and care workers for extending the work retention pay. And Catherine Little, the CEO of Snails, said the extension of a 50% wage increase is a welcome and necessary investment for their workforce. This announcement acknowledgement that fair paid educators are critical to providing high quality care and service for children and families. We know that this investment makes a huge difference in the everyday lives of our workers across the country, helping to maintain a capable and stable workforce. And as I said, these are just some more of the headlines, and as they come to hand, we'll keep you updated with that and more here on Black Chat. So don't go away, and we'll keep you going with our deadly Uncle Seaman Dan. And this is Steady Steady here on Black Chat.

And you're listening to Black Chat. Look, just come in. This is a serious, this is a terrible story here. Bird flu kills thousands of baby seals on remote Australian islands, and researchers feared the devastating impact of bird flu on a remote Australian territory where more than 13,000 baby seals are now believed to have been killed by this virus. Isn't this is shocking? But new research estimates that more than three quarters of all pups, roughly 13,000, are now believed to have succumbed to the disease. Australia remains free of the virus, but researchers warn it could have devastating impacts on wildlife as it spreads to new areas. And it was declared on Heard Island on the Southern Ocean late last year, where researchers said hundreds of southern elephant seal pups had been found dead. So we're losing more and more of our species here. And don't forget, if you've got events of that happening in your community, one of the ways to get the message out there is to email us here at blackchat@curryradio.com, blackchat@curryradio.com. And I'm still really excited about Queensland winning last night against the Blues, 44-24. Whoa, gave it back to them. So let's keep it going from Seaman Dan with Running Around here on Black Chat.

0: And you're listening to Black Chat coming to you here on 93.7 FM. Meanwhile, you know, last night, Pauline Hanson gave her very first speech at the press club. So it says Pauline Hanson, criticism of the Guardian reporter labelled an assault on free press. And Pauline Hanson attacked on a Guardian journalist, questioned her at the national press conference yesterday, was an assault on the freedom of press. The media union said its Labour and Liberal MPs criticised the One Nation leader for getting personal with journalists. The Guardian has also defended its senior reporter Sarah Martin, saying they stood by her reporting and was concerned One Nation statement suggested that the Guardian and other outlets, including the ABC, were not welcome at party events or press conferences. And at her first press conference club address, Senator Hanson called Guardian journalist Sarah Martin trashy for questioning her daughter Lee Hanson's employment by One Nation, saying she would be banned from future events. "Honestly, you never give up. I have never seen a person in such a trashy as such a trashy journalist, and what you have put out at all the time. You've got the same obsession with constantly trying to put me down. My party of Miss Gina Reinhart," Senator Hanson said. "You will be banned from any my questioning. I answered you this question today, but I am telling you now, don't come near me for an interview in the future." And Lee Hanson has been employed as a senior advisor to the New South Wales Senator Sean Bell, garnishing salaries of up to $180,000, which the Guardian questioned in report, given Ms Hanson is based in Tasmania and heavily involved in expanding the party's presence in the state. And Pauline Hanson said she was also pursued the abolishment of SBS and deep cuts to the ABC if elected to government. Oh, it's going to be probably every day we're going to be hearing more and more about what's going on with Pauline Hanson, the One Nation Party. And we'll keep you up to date as well as other media. Well, maybe, yeah, if she doesn't ban everybody. So let's see what else is in the news here. It's too deadly. And, yeah, Seaman Dan again. I love this. I grew up with this song, and I know a lot of other people grew up with this song. Take It Away, Uncle, with Pearly Shells. Here we go.
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0: And you're listening to Black Tack coming to you live and deadly. Hey, it's nearly almost the NAIDOC week. Don't forget, for 5th to the 12th, there's got to be some amazing celebrations right around this great southern land. And one of them will be Bluey. Hey, this will be in Yugalmatha throughout the NAIDOC week. And it's already been translated into 120 languages across the world. But it's great to see. It's now going to... I can't wait to see it in Yugalmatha. So we'd have to get somebody on and have a yarn about it and find out who the voices will be. That will be part of Bluey, and that means that will go worldwide. And it'll be also at the Garma Festival as well. They'll be showing it up there for the people that missed out on seeing it on the ABC. So too deadly. So let's keep it moving here on Black Chat. And we'll be able to squeeze one more track in before the top of the hour. And this is, as I said, I hope you're enjoying the amazing, you know, crooner, Seaman Dan. This one is Thank You for Saying Hello.
1: I want to thank you for saying hello. I want to hold you close.

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Right from the start when we said our first hello, you held my hand, I could never let you go. From afar and with all my heart,

0: could never let you go. From afar and with all my heart, I want to thank you for saying hello.
1: Hello.
0: Thank you for saying hello.

And we've come to the top of the first hour here. Don't forget Black Chat, that is. We're here Monday to Friday, 9 to 12, where we try to keep you up to date with events and issues that are happening, not just in Gadigal country, but across the many nations that make up this great southern land. In the next hour, and you might be aware or not aware, this is National Men's Health Week. It kicked off on the 15th and goes through to the 21st. And with the Triple P, the Positive Parenting Program, they've got a special conversation to support dads' mental health and shape kids' well-being. So we're going to catch up with Carol Markey, Dads, and she's the Country Director of Triple P International, and find out more about some of the programs and that they've got happening. 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I'm your host, Lola Forrester. I'm going to go and get some lemon and honey water and come back, and we'll continue right through to midday today, so don't go away.

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2: Hello, I'm Adam Evans with the NIRS News. If the safety of children was the motivation for child protection changes in the Northern Territory, then the reforms would not be limited to just that sector. That's what the National